0: Yep. 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Longtime friend of mine, Mitch Lawrence. Are you kidding me?
1: Wow.
0: Mitch Lawrence was an NBA writer for the Daily News in New York back in the day when I was covering the NBA. Mitch Lawrence from SiriusXM, NBA radio host. He'll be joining us in about 28 minutes. It'll be great to talk to him and catch up. Also, a little shop talk. So we have a busy hour number two here on the program.
2: That's right. Rob G,
0: let's start. The Lions got some bad news about one of their players.
1: Yeah. Where's Chris Carter when you need him? Everyone's got to have a fall guy. And the
0: exactly.
1: Fall
0: what happened to that?
1: Over on Terry and Arnold. Tough story here. Lions cornerback Terry and Arnold, one of their better corners on their roster.
0: Facing... You know what? The first time, Rob G,
1: he
0: locked up somebody, and unfortunately it was himself. Oh, but I'm just saying.
2: Oh, dang it.
1: Wow.
2: Come on, Rob.
1: Well, Terry and Arnold is facing multiple felony charges after he was arrested on Wednesday in Tampa in connection with the robbery and kidnapping from early February. Now, Arnold turned himself in. He's taken into custody on Wednesday night. He faces 4 counts of kidnapping, 4 counts of armed robbery, which carry a potential sentence.

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6: Squad of players that are together as tight as any squad any of them have ever played on. Every single day in the hotel and training, the players that are not on the field are incredibly excited for those who are. Can this U.S. group finish off a perfect group stage and send this team with momentum into the knockout round of this FIFA World Cup? We are about to find out on another perfect Los Angeles evening. We're underway. And that is going to bounce off the corner flag and stay in play. It's the United States in the dark blue with the stars. It's Turkey wearing white. A historic win for the U.S. in this building against Paraguay. They had to grind through a win in Seattle against Australia. And now they can do things no teams have ever done before for the U.S. at a World Cup. Win all three games, score more goals than anyone else. They already know the site and the opponent in 6 days' time in the round of 32. And yet here comes Turkey. This is an immensely prideful nation. It is a soccer-mad nation. It's a team back at the World Cup for the first time since 2002. They brought some stars with them. They thought they'd be battling to win the group in this game. Instead, they are already eliminated, having lost their first two and not scoring a single goal. As Scally's trying to play it out wide, it's held in by Aronson. Gio Reyna's shot is blocked. And so an aggressive start by this changed up U.S. group. We're not sure what the mentality is going to be from Turkey. Look at Gio Reyna getting him going out for a corner.
7: And if you weren't sure what to expect from the U.S., there's an example. Guys on the field to make a point, to prove a point to their coach. They want to be more involved going forward. And it starts with an early U.S. corner. A lot of high pressure. Turkey is sitting with a back five, surprisingly, showing some respect to this U.S. team.
6: Sebastian Berhalter to take drives to the near post. Weston McKennie had a chance to sweep it in. It's only as far as Trusty. It's saved. The rebound cleared behind for another corner just in front of Ricardo Pepi.
7: Well, it's Berhalter getting his first start of this tournament. His set piece delivery is very good. You have to run at the near post from Gio Reyna. Takes a man with him. Open up the space for McKennie. He misses. Trusty fires on target. And Shakir able just to palm that one away. Out to the other side now, where I expect more of an in-swinging ball. U.S. have been focusing on the back post. It's where they're stacking four players right now. Berhalter has a real ability to hit it with power at a good trajectory. Makes it difficult for Shakir to come get it.
6: To the back post. Knocked down. It's in. It's another early goal. It's all.

0: are listening to FIFA World Cup 2026 on iHeartRadio. We welcome you back to the halftime show, where Turkey has a 2-1 lead over the United States in the final group stage game. As a reminder, the United States have already won Group D. They will be in the round of 32. They will be at Santa Clara at Bay Area San Francisco Stadium coming up on July 1st at 5 o'clock p.m. Pacific time, 8 p.m. Eastern time. They will face Bosnia and Herzegovina in the round of 32. The winner of that will go on to the round of 16 at Seattle Stadium there on July 6th. So we are looking forward for that game on the 1st for the United States. But in this game right now, they are down right now by a score of 2-1. Our keys to the second half are brought to you by Fox One. The excitement of the FIFA World Cup is now streaming live on Fox One, the official English streaming platform to catch every unforgettable moment. Fox One brings the action straight to your screen so you never miss a goal. Download Fox One and experience the FIFA World Cup live. Pete, the United States are down 2-1 right now. Of course, they don't have to win this game, but I want to get some keys the second half in terms of what you want to see from this team, and just simply for the element of momentum that we talked about, do they actually need to win this game?
1: Well, we're all greedy, and it'd be great to get 9 points and get the U.S. back on track. The first half, there was some loose marking. I bet every player who came off the field at halftime wants to go back and redeem themselves in the second half. So, one, tighten up the marking at the back. Make sure you track your runners. Don't get caught ball watching. That's number one. Number two, we've had some success on restarts as far as opportunity. Weston McKennie had a great shot from distance, which may pull the defense out a little bit. So the flanks, we could do better on the flanks. I haven't seen Pepe too much in this game, Weah too much in this game. So those guys can finish. They're good goal scorers. We've got to get them service. We've got to get them involved. I am curious if they go to two up front as they did in the second game. But that was an adjustment because of roster changes.
0: And Berhalter right now has a yellow card. Yeah. So Berhalter out, Haji right in would fit in with your two forward idea. And watch out for yellow cards too, because two yellows obviously means a red card. But across all these three group stage games, anybody who had a yellow card coming into this game, if they get a second one in this second half here, then they would be suspended for the round of 32. That's an important clarification to make. Nobody who started already had a yellow card for Mauricio Pochettino. So that's to note. And listen, Pete, for the momentum aspect, if you are to bring on some of your normal starters, perhaps a Christian Pulisic who's coming back from injury, you know, any one of the normal starters that we saw didn't get rotated out, if they come off the bench and they get this team a win or a point or in the form of a draw, that could get that momentum back, because it's our starters showing, yeah, this is why we are the starters. We can get the job done.
1: Yeah, when we give up a goal, you can see that the players kind of collapse and think, oh man, I'm not a starter, right? That's just, and that's the way it is. That's the way it is for players. That's the way it is for fans. That's the way it is for coaches.
0: Yeah.
1: So if the starters come in, they absolutely cement their spot for starting in the next one.
0: So we will see what Mauricio Pochettino does. Especially, we'll see what he does coming right out of the break here. So we will send things back down to Los Angeles Stadium. We will be back for the post-game show to wrap up whatever happens and wrap up this group stage for the United States, who once again have clinched a spot. They have clinched the win in Group D. They've clinched the round of 32 against Bosnia and Herzegovina coming up on July 1st. We'll send things back down to LA for the second half. 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
4: to availability. Were you born from 1945 to 1965? People born during these years are five times more likely to have hepatitis C. But most people don't know they are infected. So even if you try to eat right, exercise, and take care of yourself, you can still have hepatitis C, a serious liver disease that often has no symptoms. In fact, people can live with hepatitis C for decades without feeling or looking sick. But over time, hepatitis C can cause serious health problems, including liver damage, liver failure, or even liver cancer. Getting tested is the only way to know if you're infected with hepatitis C. That's why the CDC recommends everyone born from 1945 to

0: Up long for Yildiz to chase. Miles Robinson is there first. McKinney, Aronson. And he's hauled to the ground. Wanted to go quick. And that early ball out was blocked. And now it's taken quickly again into the space for Tim Weah. Aiden able to recover his position, and Weah was offside.
1: Too many times for Tim Weah. When you try to make these runs, you're living on the edge a little bit. But he's looking right down the line right now. He can see where the back line is from Turkey. As hard as it is, as much as you see the space, as much as the timing of the run is important, you have to try to keep yourself on side. It's too many times for Weah in this game.
0: And that's not just line of sight from the assistant referee. That is the semi-automated offside technology is assisting in that call in the moment. Because a couple of those have been awful tight. It's going to be a foul committed by Miles Robinson. Tomorrow across our Fox Network's top spot in Group I on the line. Terrific game. Erling Haaland in Norway. Kylian Mbappe against France. That'll be in Foxborough on Fox. Over on FS1, Senegal needs a big win against Iraq, looking for their first ever World Cup result. Senegal trying to sneak in as a third place finisher. Coverage starts at 2 p.m. Eastern, 11 a.m. Pacific, live on Fox and FS1. And Berhalter on the receiving end of a tough knock there. Slow to get to his feet. That's how it looks. Australia and Paraguay still scoreless up in Santa Clara. And it wouldn't be a guaranteed thing if it finishes drawn that both are through. It would still be a bit of a nervy wait next couple days for Paraguay as the group stage wraps up Saturday night. See how all the other third place finishers end up. Weah picked it up and kept it in play for Pepe, who reverses it, gets it back. Weston McKennie. And that was a good job there by Kokcu to jump the passing lane. Back quickly the other way, Yilmaz trying to get Yildiz on the run. Good work by Miles Robinson there to break that up. Scan the QR code on the screen. Vote for your Michelob Ultra Superior Player of the Match. Sebastian Berhalter, goal and an assist. Not a bad choice so far. And his first career World Cup start. He's been to the World Cup as a spectator with his dad, both as player and coach, now on the field and being impactful for the United States tonight in this heavily changed team in a game that they don't need anything from a standing standpoint. They know they're winning the group. They know they're playing Bosnia and Herzegovina Wednesday night in Santa Clara. But it's a chance to do something no U.S. team has ever done before at a men's World Cup. Win all three games in the group stage. That's an offside flag and a U.S. free kick. The word from Jenny Taft downstairs, Christian Pulisic, imminent. He's got his penny off. He's receiving instructions from the assistant coaches. This place is going to go bananas. Aronson from Berhalter had to get the referee out of his way.

0: One of the better spells of possession we've seen from the U.S. in a while. Robinson just walking it forward. Gio Reyna. Joe Scally. And Scally was offside. There you go. The fans are not reacting to that. The fans are reacting to Mia Hamm and Julie Fowd on the video board.
1: And they're going to react just as loudly, I would imagine, for Christian Pulisic coming into this game. But awesome to see a couple of U.S. women's national team legends in the building.
0: And we'll see who Pulisic will replace. Took a kick in the left calf in practice in the days before the Paraguay game. It was starting to tighten up and irritate him late in the first half. He has not played since. Tim Way will be coming off. Christian Pulisic makes his return.

0: And the last time we saw him on the field in this building in game one for that 45 minutes against Paraguay, he was unplayable. Just lightning quick combination play, so dangerous on the dribble, quick touch there inside, and he's going to want it. He's missed out on being a part of that last win.
1: Yilmaz beaten to it by Miles Robinson, out for a trickier throw. And that was part of Pulisic's conversation with Jenny at U.S. practice yesterday. Sitting, watching, celebrating, but itching to get back on the field. The last game and a half on the bench. Arda Güler. After a long spell of U.S. possession, a long spell of Turkish possession. Really, he's got it away from two. U.S. trying to chase a little bit more here. Amali running forward, already one assist. And Turner's there. He's got Gio Reyna out on the near side. Reyna fouled as he releases it. Here's Christian Pulisic on the ball, on the run for the first time. And Pepe will cycle it around for Reyna. Pulisic wants it back. He's got his arm up. It's clipped in. It's Christian Pulisic. That would have been too perfect. It's out for a U.S. corner.
0: But here's Pulisic, just so positive in his running. Takes the ball across his body. Instant thought, run at the back line. Now he's got his hands up and he was onside. Lovely little chip ball from Reyna, finding Pulisic, who just can't quite get his body in front there, but he has won this corner for the U.S. And they have been dangerous on virtually every single set piece.
1: Sebastian Berhalter to take. Goal and assist tonight. And Trusty couldn't do anything with that.
0: But I'm sure there's people thinking, why would you put Pulisic into a game like this that for the U.S. doesn't really change a lot? Well, the reason you put him into a game like this is because you don't want him going almost 3 weeks without having been on the field. As Julie Ertz and Jill Ellis, World Cup winning coach for the U.S. women's national team and World Cup winning player.
1: Teammate of ours last summer as
0: indeed.
1: Well. Julie Ertz for a little bit.
0: But you want Pulisic getting the feel and the speed of the game and touches on the ball and confidence, and he might find a goal in this game. And that just boosts him and makes him feel like he's back. You can't replicate games in trainings. And even he's got to trust the left leg as well to know he can still do it. And he's not second-guessing it. So you can see he looked sharp early in his touches, but that's why you get him into a game like this and get him some real match time.
1: And Vincenzo Montella, the Turkish coach, with one of his assistants in a long animated chat there, pointing to that far side of the field. Trying to figure out their counter move here. Half an hour to go in Los Angeles. Both teams have led tonight. Both teams know for sure what happens next. The Americans on to Santa Clara. The round of 32. The Turks are going home. Pulisic's on the run. Christian Pulisic! Saved! Rebound missed! Brendan Aaronson!
0: Well, what a ball from Berhalter. But watch where Pulisic starts on the run. He's at the top of the screen. He's staying as wide as he can to be able to run inside and time the run really well. He's got Pepe across. Can't quite pick him out. I wondered if Pulisic would maybe cut it back onto the right foot. And then even there, Aaronson tries to take that one first time. He had so much time. I don't think he realized how much time he had to maybe take a touch, settle himself, and get a better look at goal. But instantly you see the impact of having a player like Pulisic with his ability to just constantly put a back line under pressure. Great ball out from Berhalter, though.
1: Joe Scally's hurt behind the play, moving very gingerly right now. Here he is on the ball. See if it's just something he can work his way through. The U.S. bench were very animated, trying to talk to him, figure out if they need to make a sub. The U.S. statistically dominant tonight. Can they make that dominance pay? Here's Pulisic once more. And the U.S. multiple players look like getting ready to come on. Scally hooks in a cross. Pepe Pulisic off the post. Aronson will keep it in play. McKenny blocked. Spins it behind for a corner. And the goalkeeper's down for Turkey.
0: The crowd responding to what they're seeing in the second half. It's been a totally different game. Turkey now, the team sitting on top of their box. They can't get out of pressure. U.S. overwhelming them. And they've got a ball into the box. You've got three players attacking the ball. Pulisic doesn't know too much about this and almost scores off his shin. And Shakir reacts to it. Does he get a touch? He did. Look at that. The left fingertip. As Pulisic just redirects it, really not knowing much. Would that have snuck in? I'm not sure. But it's a terrific save. And in doing so, he's injured himself. He's still down getting treatment. And then the cutback ball after to Aronson found McKenny.
1: That is what the roar was for, you just heard.
0: And we, those of us that watch a lot of Major League Soccer, one of the owners right there of LAFC, the great Will Ferrell, just, this is Berhalter. What a goal. That was the focus, really, to stay on top of that. Goes through a lot of bodies, through the legs of Özcan.
1: How hard is that? It looks simple.
0: It's
1: how
0: very hard
1: is that?
0: Well, how often do you see that one blasted over the top of the crossbar? Because guys are trying to hit it too hard. If you focus on technique in that moment, it's still hard. So that was a terrific goal, and it nearly took the net off. That started the tone of this second half, and it feels like now the U.S. really on top, pushing for a third. But it's really, Turkey haven't had the ball. They haven't had possession because the U.S. have made it difficult for them. They're not sitting back off them.
1: And you see the huge statistical edge the U.S. has. Özcan Çakır, the Turkish goalkeeper, getting treatment all the while. The U.S. do have Alex Freeman and Max Arfsten, not at the fourth official's position, but in the bench area, looking like they might be about to come on. U.S. are preparing to take a corner. So you've got a banged-up goalkeeper here. You've got some real momentum in the building. Berhalter, outswinger, header looping wide in the end. Mr. McKenna, that was asking a lot to steer that on frame.
0: That's a tough one because he's coming back away from the goal to try to redirect that one to the far post. Just even the body language of the U.S. players when they're pressing. I'm seeing Pepe, he's down in almost a sprinter stance, ready to come and put instant pressure on the ball. They forced Turkey into a turnover. Now the U.S. a little slow there.
1: Comes wide, Kenan Yıldız. Joe Scally, is he 100% right now? He's backing off defending. Yıldız hands it off. Elmalı into the middle. Dangerous ball. Austin Trusty, the only man there to get it clear. That ball's going to stay in play to midfield. And you see Trusty talking to his teammates. And the referee is doing a good job because that ball went out of play at midfield. And Turkey were trying to take the throw in a lot closer to goal. Reminder, the United States will play in the round of 32 next Wednesday night in Santa Clara against Bosnia and Herzegovina. Coverage starting at a special earlier time, 6 p.m. Eastern, 3 o'clock Pacific, right here on Fox. Just plan your whole day around it. It's going to be a wild scene. It's an incredible opportunity. The opportunity the U.S. has, if they can win that game, they go back to Seattle in the round of 16. They would play a quarterfinal here in L.A. This is a once-in-a-lifetime chance the next couple of weeks. For these American men, what can they do with it? And we will have our second half hydration break. U.S. brings momentum into the break. Chainers look like they're in the wings. Pulisic is on the field. The pantomime boos from the fans. It is 2-2 here in Los Angeles. Sebastian Berhalter, goal and an assist tonight. The final act to come in the group stage for the U.S. next.
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1: Back in Los Angeles, 20 minutes plus stoppage time to go. As we said, whatever happens here, the U.S. knows where they're going. No one's going to leave this building thrilled if the U.S. doesn't win it. How do they win it?
5: By doing the things that have gotten them to this point. It's been the main thing and people that we've talked to around stadium, it's like, oh, okay, we thought and expected the U.S. could beat Australia and Paraguay, but it's the way they have done it that has captivated this country. And so what do you do now? You go for the win. And the win is there. You can feel the momentum. Owen Wilson in the house. And you can feel that this team wants it. And I think Pochettino is going to be aggressive with his subs. I think he wants to really go and finish this group stage with 9 points. And it's been a much, much better second half from what we saw in the first half.
1: The U.S. are not making any subs now, and it sounds like it'll be likelier to be Serginho Dest than Max Arfstead if and when they do. Matt Turner, walking to the bench, was having very intense conversations with all of his defenders, particularly Mark McKenzie. You saw that moment right before the hydration break. Austin Trusty was getting after his teammates. Berhalter is being pulled back there. There's no foul. He pops up and knocks the ball away with his head and then commits that foul.
5: Now, he was fouled about three different times trying to break forward there, and then he commits a foul. They're trying to play quick.
1: Yilmaz in chase. Matt Turner, it bounces off Yilmaz, and now it's a sprint to the ball. Only one of them is allowed to use his hands. U.S. hitting the post a moment ago. Fingertips of the goalkeeper off the kneecap or something of Christian Pulisic, who is on the field now in his return from a left calf issue. Pepe trundled over, not for the first time.
5: And Pepe hasn't really been involved in front of the goal, but I really want to give him credit.
1: Aronson, Reyna was alert. Brendan Aronson picks it up. Aronson lost the handle, lost his footing.
5: But just credit for being willing to come deep and underneath and taking the ball in some tight positions. When the U.S. split their midfield, he's been really key. It's been a key point of both strikers. When Balogun's on the field too, doing some running that's unselfish for the team.
1: Guler wanted it inside. Kenan Yildiz gets it outside. Running at Joe Scally. Yildiz cutting in. Curling shot. Didn't miss by much.
5: Yildiz plays at Juventus in Serie A. Just really exciting young player. Tons of talent. Tons of ability. Calls his own number. Tries to get Scally off balance. Comes inside. Even gets McKennie down on the ground. He's trying to bend it to the far post. Montella thought it was going to bend just enough, but it didn't.
1: Yildiz and McKennie have been teammates for 3 years at Juventus. This is the first time they've ever played against one another.
5: Look at that from Pepe.
1: And Aronson just beaten to it. Weston McKennie wasn't able to chase it down. And now his club teammate Yildiz gets it away long. Trusty, big challenge in the air. Mark McKenzie and Boris Alper-Yilmaz, they have had quite the tussle tonight. McKenzie kept that in play as he got it clear. And still scoreless in the other game. That's better for Australia than it is for Paraguay. Australia a draw. They're in as a second place team. Paraguay are going to have to sweat it out the next few days. Turkey have a man open on the far side. They're not able to take immediate advantage. Celik there was able to sprint, bounce off the at boards and keep it in. Can the U.S. get back the energy they took into that hydration break? That ball is still in play. Berhalter trying to help defend. Scally helping defend. U.S. throwing. We're looking here down at, this might be three subs, in fact, down to the U.S. bench we're looking at right now as Pulisic gets a touch and gets it away. Trusty under pressure, knocked out for a U.S. throw. Does look like Alex Freeman is amongst the group. Looks like Serginho Dest, looks like Alex Sendejas as the third. That would be a World Cup debut for Alex Sendejas, the last man to make the roster. Coming off of a monster couple of years in Mexico with Club America. Pepe wins the header. Celik hooks it in the middle of the field, popped forward. McKenzie strong enough there on Yilmaz. Pulisic wants this ball. He gets it with immediate company. What sort of burst does he have coming off the injury? Instead rolls it inside for Brendan Aaronson. Aaronson across for Scally. McKennie. Scally hooks it in the middle. No one there. Yeah, yet to make any subs here this evening. They changed their lineup out quite a bit, knowing they're eliminated from contention to move on. Quarter hour to go, and those three subs are ready and waiting for the U.S. as it comes wide to Weston McKennie. Joe Scally couldn't quite accelerate to that ball, although it's going to be pressure on the defender there, Gardocci. Good work, Joe Scally, U.S. corner. Ninth of the game. And the U.S. is saying that they do want to make the subs. Yes. Gio Reyna, first to come off. Brendan Aaronson is next. Had a great chance to score a few minutes ago. And indeed, Joe Scally looked a bit banged up a few minutes ago, will come off. So great moment for Alex Sendejas. Alex Freeman coming off the goal in Seattle. Dest has had a terrific tournament. And the U.S. one remaining available substitution. Dest immediately on the ball. Pulisic now. Wants on his left, and he scores! He just missed! Boy, it looked like that was it.
5: I thought so, too.
1: He lost his plant foot and everything.
5: From our angle here, we're diagonally behind this one, and as he comes across on his left foot, it looked like it was going to sneak in that far post. They worked the set piece short, and nobody came out to pressure Pulisic. He takes it onto his left. He thinks, all right, you're going to let me shoot.
1: McKenzie needs some help. U.S. able to win the ball back. Turkey furious. There's a lurk running there by Kökçü to step in front of Weston McKennie, win that ball. Yildiz rolls it forward. Miles Robinson steps up, clipped into the space for Pepe. Can he bring it down in stride? Kalbach slides across to deal with it. And another slip, that time by Zendejas.
5: They got numbers wide here, Turkey. They've got an opportunity. The U.S. got to rotate over.
1: Hayden, Yilmaz, working on Mark McKenzie. McKenzie able to force him back. McKenzie got to be careful here. There's pressure coming. Hits the eject button. A reminder, James Corden and the After Hours crew on Fox tonight. Not just a nightly wrap-up of today's World Cup action, but so much fun that they're having. Some terrific segments. Rebecca Lowe kicking soccer balls and cakes.
5: I saw that.
1: Last night. That'll be on Fox tonight at a special time after your local news. What a great addition to our team James Corden has been here at this World Cup. We've got 12 minutes plus stoppage time to go here in Los Angeles. Before we start the clock for Wednesday night in Santa Clara, round of 32, win or go home, Bosnia and Herzegovina, the opponent. U.S. trying to recover a bit now. They're on their heels defending. Yilmaz running forward. I'd like to come across. Not all the way cleared. Arda Güler held it in. Kenan Yildiz has it now. Yildiz. Matt Turner. Good, solid hands. Well, that was a shot or a cross. And now transition the other way. Pulisic. Just going to kind of walk it forward. He's got Weston McKennie making a big run. It was a bit under hit for Berhalter there. And it's a turnover. And it's now Turkey the other way. In for Arda Güler. Yildiz. Kökçü. U.S. able to recover their numbers behind the ball.

0: Well, for the U.S., that's a bit of a gut punch, and it's Turkey with a little bit of pressure off what was a set piece on the far corner. Everybody gets sucked to the near post. And Usman just sneaked around the back. It started with the nutmeg from Arda Güler on Christian Pulisic. Usman puts it in, goes underneath Matt Turner. It was cleared at that near post, and Ayhan puts it in for what you would assume is the winning goal for Turkey. So that changes the feeling for the U.S. It doesn't change anything in the grand scheme of things, but it certainly changes how they feel going home tonight into that round of 32 match.
1: That's the final whistle. Turkey go home with their heads held high. And for the United States and Mauricio Pochettino, start the clock. Wednesday night, Santa Clara, California, knockout stage. Winner go home against Bosnia and Herzegovina. Whatever has happened in the group stage is over. Now it's about full steam ahead to the knockout stage. Go make history if you're the United States. To Rebecca Lowe, we go right now in our studio up the road in L.A. as it finishes.
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8: Well, I think John Strong said it the best. Turkey may be going home tomorrow, but they are partying tonight. It is a final from Los Angeles Stadium, and Turkey have defeated the United States by a score of 3-2. We welcome you into the postgame show. My name is Jackson Feltz. I am alongside the three-time national champion, head coach Pete Fewing, and the United States. To end the group stage has fallen, but it does not change anything because they have still won Group D. They won Group D going into this game, and they will be facing Bosnia and Herzegovina in the round of 32. That is July 1st, 5 p.m. Pacific, 8 p.m. Eastern here on iHeartRadio. And for the United States, the attention will turn to that first knockout round game. But for tonight, it is a 3-2 loss, and the final goal for Turkey came at the death, 98th minute. And Pete, I think the question on everybody's minds is, does that late goal, does the winner for Turkey, does the 2-2 draw turning into a 3-2 loss, does that change the momentum of this team going into the knockout round?
9: Honestly, I don't think it does. It's unfortunate. It was a good goal. They nutted Christian in the corner, played it back, good ball through. What I do think is it shows that we've got to be, we talked about it at halftime, better defensively because we let a guy get wide open at the back post. There was a flick on that got that ball to that back post. So we've got to be better, right? You can't allow those crosses. If Christian gets nutted in the corner, right, is there another guy to stop it? So we let service come in. We weren't marked up as well as we could have been. But I liked the response in the second half all the way up until the last kick of the game, which was the goal for Turkey A.
8: While you were speaking right there, we got a view here of Los Angeles Stadium, and all the players and the team staff and everybody with the national team is all together in a circle in the middle of the stadium there at Los Angeles Stadium. And they're doing their post-game prayer. But just looking at the faces of players and of coaches and of staffers, it's not a jolly mood. It's definitely lots of disappointed faces, lots of down faces. And, you know, I hear what you're saying about it's not going to interrupt momentum. And I think if you had finished 2-2, then, okay, we won the second half. Christian Pulisic came on. A, he didn't re-injure himself, which is great. B, he looked very good, looked very quick, looked very smart, was making great plays.

0: The good news, you said it, is that they've got a week to regroup. So they should be disappointed tonight, should be quiet in that locker room tonight, but then tomorrow morning, all to play for, round of 32. You know you're playing, right? And you're in L.A. This run, we have a very fortuitous, we're on the West Coast, San Francisco, back right. to L.A., right. or Seattle, then L.A., then Dallas, and New York, New Jersey. So it's a lot of West Coast stuff, same time zone. So disappointed tonight. Recover tomorrow. Get your minds back focusing on the next one.
1: 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Things got started in the third minute for the United States. It was Austin Trusty, his first goal for the United States. Congratulations to him. It was a corner kick, nearly a goal before the corner kick, but it was the corner that went to the back post. Nobody covered him. Trusty put it into the back of the net for the 1-0 lead. Then Turkey, two goals, 10th minute, 31st minute. They get it the back and then they get the lead. Both of them very, very good buildups and very good plays, taking advantage of a rotated United States team, and they certainly deserved both of those goals. Second half started, and Sebastian Berhalter, the midfielder from the Vancouver Whitecaps, an absolutely incredible goal in the 49th minute. Take a look at the replay if you can. One of the great goals we will see at this World Cup from distance, tucks it in near post just inside of the goal and makes it a 2-2 game. Then 98th minute, Turkey get the winner. It's heartbreak for the United States. But again, it doesn't matter for their standings, for anything looking ahead to the round of 32, except for momentum. They're still the winners of Group D. They still head to the round of 32 to face Bosnia and Herzegovina in the knockout round, Santa Clara, California. That will be July 1st, 5 p.m. Pacific, 8 p.m. Eastern, as the United States are in the knockout round. We'll get a break. We'll continue talking about what is the end of the group stage for the United States. We'll have more coming up. 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

0: Santa Clara, California will host U.S. Men's National Team against Bosnia and Herzegovina coming up July 1st, 5 p.m. Pacific, 8 p.m. Eastern. We will have that on iHeartRadio. Okay, Pete, the question I have is, considering the fact that Mauricio Pochettino changed 10 of his 11 starters and had all of those backups, I'm wondering who helped themselves in this game to get more playing time and who hurt themselves with not good enough performances to now get maybe less playing time moving forward. Let's start with the good.
1: Yeah, you know, Danny Jackson on his broadcast always says it's about 15 or 16 guys that are going to play the majority of the minutes unless it's, you know, sort of garbage time, which doesn't happen too often in a World Cup. So to me, the guys who kind of put themselves in that group of 14, 15, Berhalter, what a great goal. He now has a goal and an assist in the three games. He looked the part. He looked confident on the ball. He smashed it from the edge of the box and knew exactly what he was doing. It's much easier to miss those shots than to make them. Trusty's goal also, and he looked good. He looked sharp.
0: Yeah.
1: You know, sometimes guys just look a little more confident than other guys. Trusty and Berhalter, I thought, did a good job. Tough for Weah, Aronson, Pepe. Pepe, I felt like, wasn't as strong up front as I'd like to see him and really didn't separate to create shots for himself. Reina was okay, in my opinion, but didn't really do anything that made you go, who was that, right? So, and that's Trusty getting a goal and Berhalter. Yes, it's easy and obvious to say that, but they did other things where they were good on the ball as well. So Joe Scally, I thought, was good at the back. But again, our back four gave up three goals today. So that's going to be on the radar,
0: yep.
1: Right?
0: Yep, absolutely. Well, attention turns to the round of 32. United States, Bosnia, Herzegovina will face off Santa Clara next Wednesday, July 1st. Again, 5 p.m. Pacific, 8 p.m. Eastern. That is where the knockout round will begin. Attention will turn from this loss to that game. Here we go. Group D winners for the United States. A loss tonight is how they finish the group stage. Want to thank everybody. Mike Schacker here, our technical director. Terry Ryan, our engineer. Pete Fewing. My name is Jackson Feltz. We thank you so much for listening tonight. Once again, it is a final at Los Angeles Stadium. Turkey has defeated the United States, and now we have the knockout round ahead. Everybody take good care. You've been listening to FIFA World Cup 2026 on iHeartRadio.
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5: Might be kind of like his father. Well, his father had a good career. Like, if you say he's going to play 12 years in the NBA and be a respectable player in the NBA, I'm signing up for that. We look at every draft pick, it feels like, and go, okay, all right, I get that one. I mean, that's not the way it works in reality. Like, every pick in the NFL draft in first round, yep, all right, and they needed that. But they don't all work out. We know that. But with Boozer, I don't think anybody has more of a proof of, you know, concept here. It's, you know, I kind of did this at a really high level at Duke. You know, points, rebounds, and assists. I led Duke in points, rebounds, and assists. Like, there's less risk with him. Now, I think DeBanza has, you know, a wonderful ceiling, great talent. Peterson, still question marks, but, you know, he's a pure scorer. But you start to look, you know, I love Wilson out of North Carolina. I mean, there were Acuff. There's a lot of these kids, and you go, boy, if they play like they did in college, well, that's not the way it works. It's rare when you go, man, it's seamless from.
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0: Sports Radio. LeVar Arrington, Jonas Knox with you here. Coming up top of next hour, we'll call it about 10 minutes from now. We are going to tell you about somebody who may be sticking around a little bit longer than you might think in the world of football. That'll be yours right here on FSR. By the way, be sure to check out our YouTube channel for the show. 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Again, that's 2PROSFSR. 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Tap the thumbs up icon and comment away whether you agree or disagree. 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Hey, how about your guy Terrion Arnold, LeVar?
1: How about him?
0: So prosecutors are arguing that Arnold should remain in jail until trial. You know, he had this little, you know, your run-of-the-mill armed robbery kidnapping stuff going on in Florida back earlier this year. And so look, I know you got to wait till all the facts come out and, you know, his lawyers have said he did nothing wrong and et cetera, et cetera. The fact that they're going this hard at the whole thing, and you've seen some of the details that come out, tell me, yeah, we're probably not going to see him for a little while. That would be my guess.
1: Yeah, I don't think that's going to work out. They're going to have to figure a few things out before they have the conversation of what he does on the field.
0: I mean, and I guess these guys are like older teens, and he's on the live stream, you know, sort of telling everybody what to do, and then shows up at the apartment after these guys have been pistol whipped and held at gunpoint and kidnapped. It's just, yeah, it feels like a problem. Feels like it's going to not turn out all that well. But best of luck to everybody involved. Hour three next year on a football field. We are Fox Sports. Hey, it's Jonas Knox. Trained to push past the pain, not athletes, just people. 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
16: Turkey gets the win 3-2 in the United States' last group stage game. Austin Trusty and Sebastian Berhalter found the back of the net for Team USA, but Turkey were in the 98th minute to secure the win. Christian Pulisic did play in the second half. The other half of Group D, Australia and Paraguay, ended in a scoreless draw. Australia moving on to the round of 32. Ivory Coast beat Curacao 2-0. Ecuador with a 2-1 comeback win over Germany. Ecuador advanced to the round of 32. Germany was already secured in that spot. The Netherlands won Group F with a 3-1 win over Tunisia. They will play Morocco in the knockout round. Japan, second in Group F after a 1-1 draw with Sweden. Japan will play Brazil. Sweden also advances. It's now locked in that the United States will play Bosnia in the knockout round. Pete Armstrong had the game-winning RBI as the Cubs beat the Mets 4-3.
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18: 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Here's Brady Quinn, LeVar Arrington, and Jonas Knox.

0: very difficult because there's only one of them. So it's very difficult to be able to supplant them and take their job. But as it applies to D-line and O-line and receivers and corners, hey, man, get out there and play your game. If you blow something out, that's nature taking its course. Like, all this complaining, get your benefits together. Make sure your package is good. Make sure that you're taking care of yourself physically and make sure you're taking care of your money. And when it's time for you to walk away from the game, it's time to walk away from the game. Nature takes its course. It's not about if you're going to get hurt. It's a matter of when you're going to get hurt. So trying to narrow it down and blame the owners for bad, poor surface, stuff like that. Like, I get it. But at the end of the day, you're still going to deal with injuries. It's probably going to be the same. Like, Jonas, how many different injuries have we talked about during the course of time of doing this show? Not many. Well, it's going to be an Achilles tendon.
1: Right.
0: It's going to be a ankle, high ankle sprain. It's going to be a knee. It's just a matter of which ligament it is. Is it a sprain? Oh, you know, a sprain is a tear. Which one is it? Is it the LCL? Is it the MCL? Is it the ACL? Did you hit the patella tendon? Okay, hurt his elbow. Oh, he dislocated his shoulder. Oh, he broke his clavicle, or he broke his collarbone. Like, it is literally going to be the same exact injuries that are taking place every single year.
2: Yeah, it's like, look, Uber and Lyft, have there been DUIs since? Yes, lots. So, like, even though you have solutions to problems or offer solutions to problems, it doesn't mean that the problems are going to disappear. They're still going to be. It's like when Major League Baseball is like, oh, we're going to implement testing for PEDs. Dude, guys are still on the gas, and they get popped all the time. It happens all the time. So, yeah, the injuries are always going to be there regardless of the surface, and it is part of the – That's just part of the deal. That's
0: how many people do you see complaining about surfaces in high school? It's probably one of the poor surfaces. Youth football and high school are some of the poorest surfaces you can play on, depending on the schools that you're talking about, because they don't have the budget to be able to take care of those fields. How many people are complaining about the surfaces? That I remember playing in dust games, like it was straight dust out there. And you know what? Let's get it in. I'm trying to get somewhere. But then all of a sudden, now you're making money. And listen, I get it. I really do. But can we maintain the dog mentality? Can we make, like, to complain and bitch and moan? Oh, it's not grass. Oh, I mean, like, man, get out of here. Tighten up. Because when you had nothing and you were fighting to make it to the league, it wasn't about the grass. It was about making the play. It wasn't about how nice the weight room was. It was about getting right so that you could go out there and make plays so you could get to the next level and have a chance. We lose that fire. We lose like that Rocky when Rocky beat Apollo before he fought Clubber Lane the first time. You just lose that fire and you start being pampered and you start thinking that it's something that it's not. You don't always have to blame the owners for every single thing. Adapt, adjust. Let nature take its course. Protect your money, protect your body, protect your mind. Get in and get out.
2: Hey, I'm telling you, man. That's why when people around here bitch, I go, what are you talking about? Welcome to radio. All right, we got expired hand sanitizer bottles. We got broken microphones, chairs that squeak. We got bats flying around the building. We got cockroaches on the ground. But you know what? We show up every day. We show up every day and we get it in. Mm. That's how we do it. Hey, by the way, I forgot to mention this earlier. It's a football Friday. It's football Friday, Bar. We forgot. All this conversation about soccer.
0: Yeah. It's Friday.
2: And Ray Ray Roulette. We forgot.
0: It's Friday. Yay. Patty and Q aren't in the show. Patty and Q aren't on the show. Patty and Q aren't here. Patty and Q aren't here. Patty took off, but Bree is here. Patty took off, but Bree is here. Hey, yo. Hey, yo. Oh, come on. Let's do it for Eddie. Let's do it for Eddie. Come on now. Let's do it for Eddie. Here we go. Eddie Harrison. Friday night is a football Friday.
2: It's your boy.
0: Woo! Football Friday. It's your boy. Rock 'em. Sock 'em. You can feel it.
2: It is a Football Friday here. A Black and Drac edition. LeVar Arrington, Jonas Knox with you, taking you all the way up until the end of this hour, 9 a.m. Eastern Time, 6 o'clock Pacific. 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Yeah, we're having so much fun. So much fun.
0: That taser.
2: The show was flying by. Then we forgot to do Football Friday. Yeah, I sent LeVar a video. There's some guy out here in Southern California, a security guard who got arrested because there was some drunk who was yelling at him at a bar, and the guy tasered him right in the face.
0: Crazy work. You're going to hit him in the face with the taser.
2: What?
0: Sheesh.
2: What do you think that felt like?
0: I don't know, man. That's bad.
2: Maybe he thought he was the pepper spray and he reached for the wrong thing. You know, maybe that's what it was.
0: I'll say this. That's going to be a costly. Be a costly one there. He's going to own that club or restaurant, whatever that is. He's going to own that place. He's going to shut it. It's either going to get shut down because of what he's getting paid or he's going to own it. One of the two.
2: Oh, man. That is...
0: Jeez.
2: I'm sorry. That's hilarious. I don't know what to tell people. I've never seen somebody get tased in the face. That's one way to do it. All right. So coming up next here, we are going to tell you about somebody in the NFL who plans on sticking around a little bit longer than you realize, and that's yours right here on Fox Sports Radio. 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
18: 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And comment away.

0: And down for the U.S. Ball's knocked down. Follow-up shot is a goal! It's Sebastian Burhalter!
1: Well, it's not his first goal for the United States. Just watch the technique right here. Stay over the top of it. Hits it with the laces into the ground, and it skips off the wet grass in at the near post. Grabs the ball and says, let's go. We're not done.
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1: Oh, hell yeah. Covino and Rich. Tight like Lilo and Stitch. There he is, Rich Davis, in the flesh. You can watch the show now at Covino and Rich FSR. And check out our red, white, and blue. You know why? Because we're proud to be some Americans who blew the game yesterday. And that leads to our Tire Rack Play of the Day. We're going to get to it. But Danny G, I know you have a big announcement to make.
2: 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Shouts to their program director, Greg Henson.
1: Hey, Greg. Thanks, guys. Thanks for having us.
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3: 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And now it's time for our Tire Rack Play of the Day. Team USA got off to a blazing hot start last night.
4: To the back post. Knocked down. It's out. It's another early goal. It's Austin Trusty's first career goal for the United States.
1: Such All a right. homer play of the day. We're not playing the game-winning turkey goal? Would that offend people?
3: That USA.
2: That is un-American. I know you'd like that.
3: Yeah, I know. I'm so
2: Thomas in the chat says Rich would like it if we played the turkey goal.
1: Yeah.
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1: I rooted for Drago in Rocky IV. I'm kidding.
3: Man.
1: He's not a trusty
3: proud,
1: one.
3: Proud American, and I was rooting. The only thing is, I know what jersey to get. Like you said, Sam, I need a jersey. So I'm wearing some red, white, and blue right now. USA loses, though, on that last-second turkey goal we talked about. But they do advance to the knockout stage based on total points. That call was from the World Cup on Fox. That was our Tire Rack Play of the Day.
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1: Hey, 4th of July is next weekend.
3: Sure is.
1: Are you preparing all the fixins?
3: I need that apron, man. You know what? The grilling apron is a must-have for your 4th of July weekend, plus the koozies. And we're giving away a summer prize pack next hour when we play Brainwave.
1: Oh, you know, I'm happy that we have Joey Chestnut. He's going to be on our show Friday the 3rd. We're filling in for Dan Patrick, and we have our annual hang with Joey Chestnut right before his attempt at title number 18. He's going for his 18th hot dog eating championship at Nathan's.
3: What's more American than this?
1: Yeah. And
2: he's like the Celtics.
1: You know, I'm so intrigued by the preparation and what really goes into it the days leading up. Like, is he warming up? Like, you know how they always say during Thanksgiving, like, you know, don't starve yourself. That's the wrong strategy. You should, like, eat throughout the day. Like, Is he like the beginning of the week?
3: He's probably snacking on little hot dog weenies throughout the week.
1: Yeah, like a little pat.
3: Yeah, just to prepare.
5: Little smokies.
3: Yeah.
1: Little smokies.
3: Little smokies. Little pigs in a blanket.
1: So we are going to get to Brainwave, give away that apron as we get ready for the 4th of July.
2: And then we got another beef in the sports world to talk about.
3: Yeah, one of our boys, Sean Merriman, lights out. Beefing with Jake Paul.
1: There's something there. We're going to break that down. And plus, anything else going on in the world of NFL, NBA, Major League Baseball? I told you my Mets got a new manager. What does that even matter?
3: Who's their manager, Mr. Fuji?
1: No, Bobby the Brain Heenan. They went with Heenan.
3: We know it's Andy Green, but what a pathetic
1: Paul,
3: time
1: Paul
3: for
1: Heyman
3: the Mets.
1: Now running the Mets. Mets are pathetic. We know this. And I can end it with that. We got more CNR right here on Fox Sports Radio.
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16: At the World Cup today, Ousmane Dembele's hat trick propelled France past Norway 4-1 to clinch Group I. Both teams had already advanced to the knockout stage. Senegal shut out Iraq 5-0 to keep its hopes of advancing to the knockout stage alive. Iraq has been eliminated. The Athletic reported that prior to the World Cup, the U.S. Soccer Federation offered head coach Mauricio Pochettino a 4-year contract extension through the 2030 World Cup. Both sides agreed to make a final decision on the proposal after this year's World Cup. In Major League Baseball today, the New York Mets fired manager Carlos Mendoza. The Mets at 34-47 are presently in last place in the National League East. NBA world champion New York Knicks re-signing guard Jose Alvarado to a new 3-year, $14 million deal. I'm Isaac Lohengrin.
0: Hi-ya! Ladies and gentlemen. Woo-hoo! Are you ready?
22: Hey, it's me, Diamond Dave.
0: It's time.
22: Oh!
0: For Covino and Rich.
22: Oh! Yes.
0: The David Lee Roth of Sports Talk Radio. We have no idea what that means. I think we're just doing this open for the drops.
23: Hey, baby, we're hopping and bopping and popping with the best bet for the boss beat at the top of the pop smash. 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No time to waste. This is Diamond David Lee Roth.
0: 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Here they are.
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0: Covino and Rich.
3: Yeah.
25: You know what they call us?
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25: Nice.
3: I'm Covino. Are you the guy I heard on Jeff Lewis?
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3: Promoting our show?
25: 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Jeff Lewis Live. Good dude.
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25: like
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3: Let's go!
25: And I'll say this. I love when we talk about something, get some buzz, Danny G. Because, you know, you get more clicks and more fun and more listeners. I love that.
3: Yeah, but some of these guys are flirting with you, man.
25: Some people are just so desperate to get attention. And I don't know. I really don't know how to handle when someone is nonstop like you guys. This one dude is relentless.
3: I mean, desperate is the key word here.
25: Is that what it is?
3: It's all good, man. I'm just glad people are here. People are listening, and we're sweeping the nation. We're taking the world by storm and scattered showers, Danny G. Danny G's our super producer.
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3: Yeah, but I don't care. You know why?
25: The proof is like Caitlin Clark.
3: Yeah, I get it. But you know what? We're filling in for Dan Patrick anyway. July 1st, 2nd, and 3rd. And 7th, so make note of that. We got the Dan Patrick hat trick coming up, and our shows are available at Covino and Rich FSR on YouTube.
25: Are you sure?
3: To join the live chat.
25: Are you sure? This one guy says, guaranteed Covino is fired by 2027.
3: A guarantee? That's impossible because we have a contract, so he's wrong.
25: Ooh, gotcha.
3: Iowa Sam is back.
25: Kelly is here.
3: The Alpaca Boys in the studio.
25: Full
3: and
25: alpaca.
3: Of course,
25: Alpaca Flow.
3: The Kron is here. We're having some Friday fun, and we're going to be playing Brainwave this hour, giving away prizes.
2: I like when Ilo's here to play Brainwave with us.
3: Oh, hell yeah.
25: I like Ilo in general.
3: Brainwave.
0: He's a good fella. Lohengrin.
2: Stop trying to kiss up.
3: It's multiple choice and your chance to win our summer prize pack. We've talked enough about Caitlin Clark. Now,
25: move on.
3: Other beef. There's more beef than Rob Parker and Boomer Esiason.
25: Beef. It's what's for dinner.
3: By the way, who beefed?
25: Beef.
3: This beef is between a guy that's been a longtime pal of our show. Shout out to Sean Merriman.
25: Always.
3: Sign him up.
25: Always one of the nicest. In fact, there's an ongoing joke. If you've been with our show for years, Sean Merriman and Covino have this funny thing where every time they try to shake hands or bro hug.
2: Funny or awkward?
25: Yes, an odd chemistry. They get like crossed up. Like Merriman goes for the hug. Covino goes for the handshake.
3: Dude,
25: he goes for the handshake. Covino goes for the hug. They get crossed up. Like You know what a stick shift is, Ilo, where someone does a fist bump, the other does the hand? We have a montage somewhere on social media of like six times where...
3: It's so embarrassing. Throughout the years, it's every time.
1: I heard that happen on the first episode of Heated Rivalry, by the way.
3: Yeah, but
25: that's where it all starts.
3: What happened on the last episode?
25: Now, every time they see each other, it's a big how do you do? Like, so they weird. Stop, they look at each other like, all right, let's bring it in.
3: It's organic, too. It's the weirdest thing, man.
25: He's a really good guy.
2: Update at the Super Bowl in San Francisco. What happened?
25: They finally figured it out.
2: Yeah, you guys figured it out.
3: But it's like a pause, pun intended. We had to make eye contact and like see what the other was going to do. And
2: I felt like there was a little bit of cheating going on. Like, yeah, you were sizing each other up.
3: It's so awkward. But anyway, he's a good dude. And he's a massive dude. He's a monster, former NFL player. He's got, you know, just a crazy, now I'm giving fuel to what Isaac said, crazy physique. Oh. He really is. He's a humongous guy.
25: Tell me more about it. Your thoughts on him. He's one of those guys that after his playing days kept up with this. I talked about this with...
3: Dude, when we had that bro hug last time, I felt my back crack in like four different spots.
25: Is that all you felt? Jeez.
3: Yeah.
25: I talked to Kerry Rhodes about this recently. He was filling in for The Odd Couple. And I said, Kerry, it's probably wild that some of your former teammates... Isn't it crazy when you guys think about how some people stay... in almost like playing shape afterwards. And then there's other former stars that are like, I've done it. I've trained. I've done all that. I am now going to just eat. Well, and it's like one or the other. Like, there's no real in between.
3: Let me give you a little bit of
25: Merriman's the guy that tripped. Yeah.
3: So Sean Merriman is a former player in the NFL, but he also has
25: a fight league
3: that he's very passionate about. And he loves, you know, mixing it up and fighting.
2: Yeah.
3: And
2: MMA guy.
3: Yeah, big into MMA. And he's always looking to scout somebody and put a fight together. Sign him up as his thing. You know, lights out Sean Merriman. Now, when Jake Paul started his fighting career and his fighting path, I believe Sean Merriman like came out and told him to beat it. Like, you got no work. And Danny G's going to read all the tweets, but I'm just giving you some of the backstory. And eventually, Jake Paul has this amazing career in fighting.
25: Way better than anyone thought.
3: For what it is.
25: Yeah.
3: Right? I mean, making money, putting on events, but still, like, made a lot of money.
25: I think everyone in this room could admit that Jake Paul performed better in the ring than anyone would have thought he did.
3: But then he fought, maybe bit off more than he can chew, and he fought Anthony Joshua, and Anthony Joshua broke his jaw. And that changed the trajectory of everything. And Danny G said on the show, too, man, if his jaw's broken, Danny G, you said that's it for him.
2: Yeah,
3: right?
2: There's really no way you could come back from that serious of a jaw injury, because you get hit the right way in that same jaw, you are going to be eaten through a straw for the rest of your life.
25: But at the same time, though, Jake Paul hung with everyone and then finally was like, all right, a guy like Joshua finally put him in his place.
3: But
25: the fact that he hung with Joshua for a few rounds was wild.
3: But that jaw break sort of changed everything, because now Jake Paul's like, all right, well, what's next? I'm not saying his career's over, but he is sort of switching it up. And the story this week that we never really got to, and we're having fun on this Friday, so we might as well bring it up, is that he's like, yo, I think I'm going to take my talents to college football now, and hopes to make it to the NFL. He wants to play for Stanford as a slot receiver or something like that. But for him to think he's going to make it to the NFL... Look, he's proved us all wrong already, but that's impossible, dude. Get out of here with that. I don't see that happening. Like, you're big time dreaming if you think that's possible. You're really underestimating the talents of these NFL dudes.
25: Nothing and everything is possible.
3: I mean, I would wish him the best. I would love to see it. That's not me rooting against the dude, right? We've had great run-ins with the Pauls, and they've put on some great events, and I'm all there for it.
25: Listen, anytime we've ever interviewed the Paul brothers, always been nice as well. But here's the thing. The fact that Jake Paul did this in boxing makes you wonder, well, he's got a work ethic that's unmatched, but thinking he could just become a receiver that could play at an elite enough college level, and then to jump into the NFL is just like, I get it, dude. Like, we all want those things, but
3: certain tangibles, I guess. There's skill sets that you need. Like, to be a fighter, yes, you need certain skill sets, but it's the raw form of combat, right?
25: Mm-hmm.
3: With professional football, you have to have a certain level of speed, like God-given abilities, I think. You know, a certain level of hands. Like, you have to be elite on different levels. So I'm not wishing anything against the dude. In fact, I'd root to see him succeed. But Sean Merriman has now weighed in on it, and they're beefing as well. And Danny G has the sequence of tweets and
2: I do.
3: Back and forth.
2: You know what? But rather than me read these tweets, yeah. let's hear it from the, I don't want to call him a horse, but let's hear from the Lightning's mouth. Because he's a friend of mine and yours, Sean Merriman, on the show right now.
25: Wow. Yeah, what's up, Sean?
3: Sean.
4: What's up, fellas?
3: What's up? Nice surprise, man. What's going on?
25: I'm glad this isn't in person because I don't want to go through that handshake thing, you know? I'm glad you're on the phone.
4: You know what? We made up, man. The last couple times, we got it right.
3: Nice.
4: So I think we're in good shape.
3: We did. And thanks for making time for us. Tell us, like, where this all started and where this is, this beef with you and Jake Paul right now.
4: You know what's weird, man? Because, you know, I was around Jake when he first really got into boxing. One of my close friends, Shane Mosley, had invited me up to come to Big Bear when Jake was training. So I got up, I drove up to Big Bear, and I got a chance to see him in person. This one, you know, Jake only had one fight against that other influencer, and he was just kind of being serious with it. So he's training, you know, in Shane's garage. He's sparring, you know, just Shane has a boxing ring set up in his garage. And so he's sparring in there with some amateurs, a couple pros, and he was getting his butt kicked. Don't get me wrong in some of the cases, but he just started out. He was fighting. I saw him working, running up the hills. Like, by the time I left after, I think I was up there for about 3 or 4 days, I was the very first one that came out and said, listen, I don't know how far this kid going to take it, but I can tell you that he's going to do well. I don't know how far he's going to take it because I've seen it. I saw the work ethic, and I've been around professional athletes my whole life. So I've only done, you know, but promote Jake, and even though that he warrants, you know, some of the criticism he gets, he's done a great job in what he's doing. And so, you know, fast forward a couple of days ago, you know, I saw one of the posts online, and he was doing a podcast talking about potentially trying out for football and making a team at Stanford and playing for the Cowboys and Nelson. I kind of just quoted, reposted, like, man, I you guys can miss me with this. I'm not even paying attention to it. I wasn't even really aimed at him, but I just thought it was, I thought it was so outrageous for him to say that. And I know that he rage baits a lot of people. And normally, I actually enjoy it because people just, you know, he grabs people's attention.
3: Yeah.
4: But he rage baited me. You know, I'm not one to be rage baited. And I just made a simple quote, and then he commented under about me hating on him. And I was like, dude, I mean, I was the very first one that told everybody, you're going to be doing exactly what you're doing now.
3: Okay, but his tweet was, like, completely different than what you just explained. His tweet was, you were the guy that discouraged me from taking up boxing, and look how far I took that. And you're saying that never happened.
4: No, absolutely not. I mean, I was with him for almost a week, and this is when he's first starting out. And since that day when I left, I trained with those guys. I, you know, ran some hills with those, I mean, you know, they had a couple other boxers up there, too, and I trained with them for a couple of days. And I had nothing but positive things to say. Still to this day, I think he's done a great job.
3: Wow.
4: Love him or hate him. I love him or hate him. I think he's done a great job. Even if people are saying, oh, he's picking old fighters or old retired MMA guys, I was always saying, look, if this is a game plan, make your money fighting, you know, Ben Askren and Tyron Woodley and some of these guys and Anderson Silva. And then on your biggest payday, fight a real boxer. He did with Anthony Joshua. That didn't turn out so well. So, but I always said that was going to be the plan from the start, and he executed. He did it right. So I was just kind of thrown off. But I did say this, and I posted this. I think it was yesterday. I said, look, if he's trying to get into football, we need to go do the Oklahoma drill. He started the 10-yard line. I put my heels on the end zone line. And if he can, if best out of five, if he gets past me, I don't care one time. He should get an opportunity to try out for either Stanford or the NFL. But he ain't going to come close. Mm-hmm. And so, you know, I was just basically saying that. It was almost for me, he ventured off from the boxing side because he's done a great job, regardless of what people think of. I think he's done a great job over there. But now you're coming to uncharted territories where it's a different ball game over here. So you're not going to, you know, you're not going to, that boxing stuff and the way you went about it is not going to happen on this side. So there's no knock on him. But also, I just kind of reposted and say, okay, stop it now. You've gone too far.
3: I mean,
4: that's pretty ridiculous.
3: Sean Merriman here on Covino Rich. Now, Jake Paul, confident guy. You got to appreciate a guy that believes in himself and works hard like that. But safe to say, can we all agree that thinking he could just, again, dip into D1 college football
25: and thoughts of the NFL is just silly?
4: Yeah, it's kind of ridiculous. And the thing is, he is, man. I believe that Jake can put his mind to whatever he wants to do. He'll probably execute on it, or at least do a damn good job at it. Because the kid, man, he works. It's not like, I know we're seeing a lot of stuff on podcasts and TV and some of his antics, but I'm going to tell you, behind closed doors, I've been there with his trainers, with BJ Flores. I was in the gym seeing, I mean, he works. The guy works. But it's different from learning how to box to trying to go try out for a football team and not having any real experience. And he may make a roster for Stanford or a college. He may make it, you know, get on a squad. Mm-hmm. But going to the NFL, playing at that level, dude, you're asking for the worst things to happen to you. It's a different ball game. And I wish him well, man. I wish him success. He's going to be successful in much more than what he's doing now. He's doing a great job promoting MVP. I didn't think the fights were all that great that they had on Netflix. You know, using some older guys, retired guys. It very bad matchmaker, but production Ooh. Was great. Ooh. A lot of other things were great. But, you know, again, you're talking about something that can really, really put you in harm's way, and that's getting on the football field.
3: Well, I want to stir it up a little bit, instigate a little bit, because I do want to read what Jake Paul wrote to Sean Merriman here on the Covino and Rich Show. What's crazy is that you, Sean Merriman, he's saying, were one of the dumbasses who talks smack, I'm saying smack, about me going into boxing and said it wasn't possible. Do you have short-term memory loss, bro? I do anything I set my mind to and become the best at it. Witness, meathead. He calls you a meathead, Sean, so I want to give you a chance to respond. Does he want the smoke? Can he handle the smoke?
4: The only factual thing he said that whole thing is, I am a meathead. But as far as everything else, it was just complete BS, man. I always thought the world of Jake, and I thought I had a really good relationship with him. And I was just saying to kind of poke back at him, like, dude, you've lost your mind. And trust me, there was so many guys, former and current NFL players, who text me after, like, dude, please do it. Please, like, please get him to do it. I just turned 42 last month. And I tell you right now, he don't have a shot in hell of getting past me and scoring out of five times. He wouldn't do it once. And in fact, if he makes it physically and don't tap out and quit or have some kind of serious injury after the third or fourth one, I would be shocked. But damn sure not scoring. And so, I mean, it's pretty ridiculous. But, you know, behind closed doors, man, I genuinely do like Jake personally. But he's lost his damn mind.
3: Well, hold on. We would love to see this first and foremost, and we would love to be there, okay?
4: I'm just telling you, I'm in Vegas. It's about a little over 100 degrees. It will have to snow tomorrow before Jake does that. And it will just never happen. He knows that. He would never do that.
3: Okay, so Sean's saying he's shutting him down when it comes to that. But yeah. Let's say Jake's jaw heals and he's okay. You're quick to get into the ring. How does that go down if that would ever happen?
4: I would possibly do it in MMA, but again, you know, because I'm a former professional athlete, I don't call guys out that train and fight and do it for a living, right? Mm-hmm. And that's why I felt the disrespect of him saying something about football. I would never call him. Jake is a better boxer than me. Like, unless we had a three-round fight, it wouldn't even be competitive after the third, because I haven't, you know, I've sparred here and there. I train with a lot of guys. I'll pop into, you know, a few boxing gyms or MMA gyms across the country when I'm traveling. But I do it just to stay in shape, right? I go and I spar with the guys. A few months ago, I sparred with Johnny Walker. And if they need a big body now, step in. I can, you know, do my thing. But I would never call out a professional fighter, because that's how you get hurt. You don't get in the ring with somebody that's doing something professionally, which is why I had a problem with him saying what he said about getting on the football field.
3: All right, so let's make that happen. Let's do it. What do we got to do?
25: Let's
3: sign him up. Let's go.
25: Sign him up. Sign him up. Sean.
4: Listen, God has blessed me and I'm fortunate in a lot of ways. If he gave me one more blessing, I would want that.
3: All right.
4: That's what I would want. I would want that one blessing for Jake Paul to say, yes, I'll do it, and just tell me where to meet at. It would make my life. It would make everything. I would love that because, you know, too, this is what I do for a living. I've been doing it for a living, and 42 or not, I just don't see him having a chance.
3: Well, Sean Merriman, we want to congratulate you on getting into the Maryland Hall of Fame.
25: Yeah.
3: And we want to thank you for being on the show, man. And we want you to have a great weekend.
25: Appreciate you as always, Sean.
4: You got it, guys. Appreciate it.
25: All right. Have Sean a good weekend. Merriman. Enjoy, man.
3: Wow.
25: There's no way that Jake Paul gets past Merriman.
3: But when does Jake Paul ever turn down a challenge that people would want to see?
25: That's
3: kind of cool, man.
25: We'll keep this on the radar. Maybe that's we'll try to make it happen. Let's go.
3: Exclusive. I like that. All right. So, guys, now we got to give you a chance to win some prizes. We do it every Friday. It's a game that's sweeping the nation called Brainwave. Are you on the same brainwave as Covino and Rich? It's not necessarily a good thing, but in this case, it is, right? 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

0: 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I'm just letting the Cypress Hill breathe, Rich.
1: How do you not let it breathe? Great song.
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1: 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Now, this is the game we play every Friday. It's a lot of fun. We give away prizes, do some trivia. It's a match game, essentially. It's called Brainwave.
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4: I love that.
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0: Brainwave.
1: Ooh.
6: One, two, three.
0: Yeah.
1: Locked in.
7: You guys are on the same wavelength right now.
6: All right, happy Friday. The questions in this game are all subjective. You just got to try to match the brain of CNR and the crew. Going to get our contestant from the studio lines right now, then I'll explain the rules. Ilo, I'll use you for this. Would you love to travel to beautiful Paradise, California, Unity, Maine, Los Angeles, California, or Redding, California?
8: You know what? I've never heard of Unity, Maine. Let's go there.
6: Cool. That's John.
0: Hey, John from Unity.
8: Johnny!
6: Hey, John.
8: Unity!
6: Uh-oh, is John having some cell phone technical difficulties?
0: Oh, man.
6: Hey, what Johnny.
0: What if John's not there?
1: His network needs some Unity.
0: No.
6: John.
0: Snooze, you lose, bro.
1: I'm not feeling the Unity here on the show.
6: Sorry about that. Yeah, his cell phone dropped off. All right, so Ilo.
8: Paradise, California.
6: That is another John.
8: John!
6: What in the world with John's? All right,
9: how you doing, gentlemen?
8: Hey.
6: Yeah, John in beautiful Paradise, California. How have you guys recovered from that fire you had a few years ago?
9: Yeah, we're getting better every day. Still not the same, but you know what?
6: All right.
9: There's a fire burning right around the corner now as we speak. Another one. Here we go again.
0: Stay safe, buddy.
6: All right, I got five rounds ready to go. Five rounds here, and John needs to win two of them to be the champ and walk away with that CNR grilling apron for the summer. I'm going to ask a question and then give three debatable answers to choose from. Five of us in the studio today, we're going to write down our answers on these dry erase boards for the YouTube channel. So log on, watch us do this, and then on the count of three, caller shouts out his answer. He's got a match with three of the five of us to win the round, or no matter his answer, if all five of us happen to match, it's an automatic round for the caller.
0: Oh, are you ready? Here we go.
6: Let's do it. Round one. All right, we're going to start with the HR department. What's the more embarrassing way to get fired from your job? Stealing a Knicks-colored trash can? Stealing Jason Smith's wings from the office fridge? Or accidentally sending an inappropriate email to your whole work group?
0: Oh.
8: Define inappropriate.
6: Something that would get you fired. The more embarrassing way to get fired from your job. Stealing a Knicks-colored trash can? Stealing Jason Smith's wings from the fridge? Or accidentally sending an inappropriate email to your whole work group?
8: I've been there.
9: Whoa.
6: You got to wait till I count to three for you.
9: Oh, I'm sorry. I'm sorry.
6: It's all right.
9: Go ahead.
6: I think all of us had our answers halfway
0: right. Yeah, I'm locked in.
6: All right. All right. So now we know he says inappropriate email. Is that your answer, John? All right.
9: Absolutely.
6: We start with Steve Covino.
0: Well, call me prisoner of the moment, but the woman that got fired this week was a CEO. So she was, she was an executive.
6: Yeah,
0: so
6: a senior executive.
0: Senior executive and a pathetic, pathetic clip that went viral. So I hate a litter bug.
1: No, I hate a litter bug. I hate someone that steals. She was terrible. But, you get fired for an inappropriate email or anything inappropriate for that matter. Like, imagine accidentally sending a junk shot to your boss or something.
0: What?
1: Oh, inappropriate email. Come on.
6: I didn't say it was a junk shot. All right.
1: I mean, what would be inappropriate?
6: There's a lot of things nowadays inappropriate. Ilo, what say you?
8: Inappropriate email.
1: Hey!
6: There's a point there.
1: That's two.
6: Unfortunately, I said the trash can, man.
1: It's embarrassing.
6: Yeah, that trash on the ground. What an embarrassing look for your company.
0: Such a trash move.
6: Yeah, he's out of it, but what'd you say for fun?
1: No, he's three out of five, right?
6: Yeah. He needs three, yep.
1: Man, the email thing, it's like,
4: one click here, one click there, a millimeter separated the two. But this person, you're stealing a blue and orange trash can. You know, you're like, come on.
6: Yeah,
4: you know tough. What you're doing is embarrassing and you're still doing it.
1: Yeah. All right, so. Well, hey, he did lose. You're right.
6: All right.
1: 0-1.
6: Let's go to the, he's got a few more categories here. Let's go to sports. What would be the most exciting way for your favorite team to eke out a victory? A walk-off home run? A three-pointer that hits nothing but net at the buzzer? Or making a 60-yard field goal as time expires?
1: Oh, that's a good one.
6: The most exciting way for your favorite team to eke out a victory? Walk-off homer, three-pointer at the buzzer, or making a 60-yard field goal as time expires? Okay. All writing our answers down?
1: Yep.
0: Locked in.
6: All right, we need your answer, John, on the count of three. One, two, three.
9: Three-pointer at the buzzer.
6: He says three-pointer, and we go in reverse order. That means, Samuel, you are up first.
4: They're all good options. I, you know, being a football fan, I went with field goal.
9: Yeah,
4: 60-yarders. 60-yarders, tough. Mm-hmm.
1: Come on.
6: I think the buildup and the dramatics of a walk-off home run make that the answer here. Ilo.
8: I actually went three-pointer at the buzzer.
6: Ooh.
8: Especially if it's in baseball. That would really be dramatic.
1: Interestingly enough, I thought the only one that stunk was the one Sam said.
4: A field goal?
1: Sam, no one's ever been in their driveway and they're like, and for the 60-yard field goal.
4: Well, I think to win the game. I mean, it doesn't matter how it's done. It's amazing.
8: I think that would have been more impressive 15 years ago, but now 60-yarders are almost automatic. If it was a 70-yarder.
4: 60-yarder is not almost automatic.
1: So
4: come
1: to
4: on.
1: Me, I just picture dramatic.
4: No, 50-yarders
1: are automatic. What I practiced in my driveway as a kid, walking off a home run. Three-pointer's a good answer, but we just were not on the same brainwave.
6: And what'd you say, Steve?
0: I agreed with Rich. Every kid's dream, the walk-off home run.
1: Touch them all, Joe. Yeah, Joe Carter, right. Like, lived everyone's dream.
8: Good pull, by the way.
9: You're still on a three-pointer at the buzzer, then, have you?
1: Yeah, no, those are both good answers. I was Sam's the only one off the mark there.
4: That is another. You know, you've gone crazy when your team wins it on a walk-off.
1: But Sam, no one fantasizes about a field. There's nothing dramatic about it. The walk-off.
4: Your team won. That's
6: all right.
4: Important.
6: He's got three more categories to try to get two W's.
1: Let's go, John.
6: Here we go. Round three.
9: Come on, boys.
6: Let's go to the Utes category. Yes, Utes. I said Utes. Okay, you have a son. Which big interest of his would give you more anxiety? Youth tackle football, competitive skateboarding, or youth ice hockey?
8: Oh, that's a good one.
9: Mm. Wow.
6: All right, we're all writing our answers down.
8: Wow.
1: Okay, I got it. I think it's an easy one. Mm. Truthfully, think about it.
6: All right, we need your answer, John, on the count of three. One, two, three.
9: Youth ice hockey.
6: Ice hockey. We start with Steve Covino.
0: I'm going skateboarding. Sorry. I don't know. I like less upside with skateboarding.
1: Yeah, I just feel like, you know, dream bigger. Unless you're in the X Games or something. My thought was simply, a lot of kids play football. You're not guaranteed an injury, right? Maybe you get a little banged up. Same with hockey. Skateboard. I feel like every kid that skateboards definitely gets broken bones. And what's the payoff?
0: And they get into
1: the
0: trouble
1: X Games,
0: along
1: like,
0: the way.
1: Yeah, that's usually the kids that are smoking weed and doing dumb stuff.
0: That's what I was thinking.
6: Ilo. Yeah.
8: I got to agree, because a lot of people, there are either practicing on the court or like in the middle of in between parked cars that they're dodging.
1: Yeah. All right. So,
6: wow. He could get the backdoor cover, though, because I also said skateboarding.
1: Oh, yeah. Okay.
0: Comes down to Sam.
1: Hey, Sam. What's up?
0: Sam.
1: Don't suck, Sam.
5: I mean, listen, I don't know. I feel like even though I'm a huge fan of this sport, it does have all the hazards. I said football. So sorry. No backdoor cover.
0: Oh,
5: I guess I'm off the length, the wavelength.
9: Yeah. They're carrying sticks.
6: I know.
9: You know? They're carrying sticks.
1: Yeah, they got equipment and helmets and, you know. Pads. Sam.
9: Right. I live in California. It seems a little bit harder.
5: He's a hockey. You guys out here. Skateboarding.
6: All right, he's got to sweep the rest of the board here. Round four. Let's go to the Freedom on the Fourth category.
1: Okay.
6: Which person would you least want to be in charge of the grill at a backyard barbecue next weekend?
1: Okay.
6: The everything is burnt on purpose guy claims it's tactical charring. The six-pack sergeant turns into a fitness test and judges you for wanting seconds. Or the guy who treats the grill like classified equipment won't let anyone near it. So, burnt on purpose guy, six-pack dude, or the guy who won't let anyone near the grill.
8: And just to clarify, six-pack means the abdominal muscles in this case, right?
5: He's making you food, but he doesn't want you to eat much of it because he says, you know, less is more.
6: Which person would you least want to be in charge of your grill?
1: I think the answer's obvious again.
0: All right, locked.
6: All right, everybody locked in?
1: Locked.
0: Yeah.
6: John, we need your answer on the count of three. One, two, three.
9: The burn on purpose guy.
6: Burn on purpose. All right, we go in reverse order. We start with Iowa Samuel.
5: I went with the fitness guy.
1: Why? Who's shaming you for a burger? I just, dopey answer.
5: Listen, this guy's going to make little tiny patties. He's going to do one little sprig of asparagus. He's like, that's all you get. I want the food going out like a conveyor belt.
6: It's bad enough Covino's always walking around saying, how many have you had?
5: Why are you upset at my answer?
6: I also said six-pack guy.
1: Really?
9: Yeah, Lord.
1: These guys suck today.
6: I've been on your wavelength for all the other ones.
5: I can do some char.
6: Ilo?
8: I also went for the six-pack guy. My impression is this guy walking around with his shirt off and his six-pack preening all the time.
6: See, Rich, could have been a backdoor cover if you weren't in the game.
5: You gave your answer away.
1: My thought was, first of all, who's a judgy person at a barbecue? Who cares? What was the other one?
6: He's out of it.
1: No, give me the three, though.
6: You want the three again? All right. So the everything is burn on purpose guy, six-pack guy, or the guy who treats the grill like it's classified equipment?
1: No one should be touching another guy's grill to begin with, so cross that one off. The guy that's being judgy, who cares? The guy that burns everything out of precaution, like here's a burger and it's a hockey puck, get out of here. Burnt guy sucks.
6: At least you know there's no E. coli.
1: Burnt guy sucks.
5: Actually, I'm kind of with you on that one, Rich. I was thinking about it more of the flavor.
1: Don't let him sway you.
5: But I like medium rare. I wanted some pink on the inside.
1: Rich said all of your answers suck, but all of us were on the same wavelength, the same brainwave, except for Rich. Because who wants to be judged when you're enjoying a nice, tasty burger?
6: Who stinks now, Rich?
5: You're the
1: only guy.
6: We got 2 minutes here. I'm going to do this. We got one more round. If he wins this one round, I will mail him the grill again.
1: What if he just loses all the rounds? Which is, it's almost like going 0 for 5 on a parlay. Just as hard.
6: That's not how we do backdoor covers here. All right. So, John, it's all on the line for another sports, another round of sports.
1: Okay.
6: Who had the rougher week? Rafael Devers, Caitlin Clark, or Jazz Chisholm?
1: Oh, good one.
6: Who had the rougher week? Devers, Caitlin, or Jazz?
1: Okay.
8: Locked.
1: Yeah, come on.
6: All right. Everybody's locked in?
1: Yes, sir.
6: On the count of three, John. One, two, three.
9: Got to say Caitlin, just because I don't know what happened to Chisholm, and Devers is too local.
1: Okay.
6: So he listens to every day of our show. Covino, you're up first.
1: Oh, it's easy, man. It was a three-prong doozy yesterday. Caitlin Clark, and she's not playing now. At least Jazz had a home run, so he had an upside.
5: Jazz had the lollipop.
1: Powered by sugar. Yeah. Jazz had a lollipop, big deal. Devers didn't want to come out of the game.
6: He did, and Devers sounded like a D-bag afterwards talking to the media.
1: But that didn't bother me much either. Caitlin Clark had a roughie. I'm with you, Caitlin Clark.
6: Ilo.
8: There's been a big fever about Caitlin Clark this week.
1: Hey!
6: Boom! He wins that round.
1: Clean sweep for what?
5: Let's just kind of go. Let's go for the full cycle here.
6: I also said Caitlin.
5: And I also said Caitlin.
1: Nice!
9: There we go.
1: Yes. All right. Hey, John, you win a prize. The grilling apron. And if you're grilling with that apron, medium rare, please.
9: I agree. Absolutely.
1: And don't be judging anybody. And don't be six-pack guy or burnt guy. Thank you, buddy.
9: Thank you for I appreciate you guys. Can I say something?
6: Yeah, go for it.
9: You guys got preempted on 1 hour of my radio show by Rome, and I'm not happy about it.
1: Happens sometimes. Yeah.
9: Well, I hope it's not. I ain't happy about it. That's why I tuned you in on my phone.
1: If it's permanent, let us know because I'll call.
5: That would not be phenomenal.
1: I'll whoop that old guy's ass.
6: John,
9: you guys are the best show out there.
6: Thank you. Do me a favor, find that local affiliate's address. Go there tomorrow and pick it. Hold a sign outside there. Outside the studios.
1: Jim Rome preempting.
9: I have no problem with that.
1: That would only be appropriate if it was like 1990 something. All right, let's go to Ilo. I'm talking about when he was relevant, right? I'm just saying.
8: You just moved Rob Parker and Boomer Esiason into the undercard.
1: Jim Rome's got a mullet.
5: Boy.
1: Seems like Rich Davis is on fire.
8: Oh, man.
1: I'm going to pull Jim Everett on him. All right, let's go.
8: Wow.
1: What's going on, Ilo?
8: Hang on. If you know, you know. All right. In non-feud news in Major League Baseball, the New York Mets today fired manager Carlos Mendoza. The Mets of 34-47 in last place in the NL East. In the NBA, the world champion New York Knicks re-signing guard Jose Alvarado to a new 3-year $14 million deal. Trained to push past the ping, not athletes, just people. trafficked every day right here in the United States, sometimes by someone they trusted. During the World Cup, help us break the silence. 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At the World Cup today, Ousmane Dembele's hat-trick lifted France past Norway 4-1 to clinch Group I. Both teams had already advanced to the knockout stage. Senegal shut out Iraq 5-0 to keep its hopes of advancing to the knockout stage alive. Iraq was eliminated. Finally, guys, veteran golf writer Alan Shipnuck reported in a piece for Scratch.Golf today that Phil Mickelson has made unwanted advances towards women on multiple occasions, including towards the wife of a fellow player back in 2015, and that his behavior has led to his departure from two additional country clubs. Get this. The article also reported that Mickelson's wife was tracking his phone so Mickelson would pay a pro shop employee at one of those courses $500 to drive around the course with his phone for 3 to 4 hours while Mickelson snuck away for a rendezvous. Back to you guys.
1: That is spicy.
10: Oddly brilliant.
1: Isaac just literally spit. Thank you. All right, hey, we got more Camino Rich and Weekend Hobnobbing. What to watch this weekend in the world of sports and entertainment? We do it next right here on FSR.
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0: Friday. I want to shout out Gus the Bus, Vince Garcia, Manny Munoz. What up, Manny? Handy Manny. Thank you. And, man, we just got some great feedback, too. I appreciate all of it. At Covino and Rich, at Fox Sports Radio. Shout out to Jesse Lyons. What up, Jesse? 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
2: That's my belly.
1: It's got to be AJ DeBonza, right?
2: You're
1: the number one pick.
2: DeBonza, yeah.
1: You're going to try to change the culture with the Washington Wizards and make him a winner. So, hey, props to him. Number one pick in the NBA draft.
0: Congrats to AJ DeBonza.
1: All right, now, if you missed any of the shows this week, Danny G has that best of tomorrow morning. But real quick, let's get into it. Weekend Hobnobbing.
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4: You're winning bets for talking points if you get stuck socializing.
5: You ever done anything dangerous?
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5: That is dangerous.
4: Friday brings us Weekend Hobnobbing.
0: All right, I'll make it snappy. Supergirl? Hell no. Go see He-Man while still in theaters.
1: Come on.
0: UFC Fight Night. Fiziev versus Torres. Magomedov. Pereira. And, of course, if you missed Love Island, I'm not saying you need to like it. I'm not saying I'm offended.
1: Dude.
0: But, my goodness, episode 19 was something I've never seen on TV before. So I'm going to catch up on that. And, of course, shamelessly, our overpromised bonus pod, episode 145, dropped yesterday. We talked about how the World Cup is bringing the world together and more. It's the best show in the podcast network. Overpromised, 145.
1: Can I tell you, I watched the Love Island episode you talked about. We have to talk about it in further depth on our Patreon. What do these youngsters do nowadays?
0: Keep the kids off Love Island.
1: Yo, 20-somethings do anything on camera, huh? Jesus. Hey,
0: by the way, who is this, Tony La Russa?
1: I got to go straight to my kid's game. And I have to wear full uniform.
0: This guy's in full uniform next to me.
1: Go! Score! Toy Story 5, taking the kids this weekend. They said it's going to make another $100 million. The others, 1 through 4, by the way, as you know, are on Disney+. So if you want to catch up, bring the kiddos to that. Supergirl, I don't know. They say that's going to be number 2, but I think it's a Toy Story type of weekend. And I Will Find You. This is a based off a book series, from what I understand. It's trending number 1 on Netflix. Danny G, have you seen this? Where the guy's in prison because he killed his son. But then they're like, wait a minute, his son's still alive and out there. So how could he have killed his son? So it's like one of those murder mystery, crime shows.
2: And the Maximum show that you suggested, man, we're loving it.
1: Oh, Maximum Pleasure Guaranteed on Apple TV. That's another doozy. That's
2: and
1: a good one.
2: Another one on that same service, Cape Fear. I told you about this a couple weeks ago with Javier Bardem.
1: Oh, Javier Bardem.
2: And Amy Adams. Nice. I always get her confused with the other one. Really good show, man. 9 out of 10.
1: All right, perfect. Have a great weekend. Enjoy your football previews. Enjoy your World Cup. We'll see you later.
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24: The Mets fired manager Carlos Mendoza today. The team has lost six straight going into its home game against Philadelphia this evening. The Mets are in last place in the NL East. This was Mendoza's third year there. Andy Green is the interim manager for the rest of the season. Coming up shortly, Kansas City at the White Sox. Royal shortstop Bobby Witt Jr. returns after missing about a week with a sprained MCL. One of the late games tonight is the Dodgers at San Diego. Dodger right fielder Kyle Tucker returns. He was out since Monday. Monday with back spasms. The Yankees are at Boston. Ben Rice of New York not starting. His batting average in June, .224. Connor Griffin activated, shortstop of the Pirates, after an elbow injury. He has hit a leadoff homer. Pirates and Paul Skeens up 1-0 on the Reds in the top of the second. To the World Cup, France 4-1 over Norway, which rested most of its starters. Senegal a 5-0 winner against Iraq. I'm Steve DeSager.
2: One guy is happily divorced. One guy is happily married. One guy gets called daddy by his three beautiful daughters. One guy gets called daddy after a credit card approval. One guy won a state high school basketball championship. One guy only covered a state high school basketball championship. One guy's been inducted into three halls of fame. One guy has only mocked a hall. Does this seem weird to anybody else?
3: Crazy.
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0: You guys have an amazing amount of knowledge and experiential knowledge on this topic of the media, so it's great. Now, I agree, but the fact that in America it's not separate teams right now, it's the whole country, you may have expected some excitement, even from the media. But we lost the game, and I say we lost the game, Pochettino. So that's all I got to say. Thank you.
1: No doubt.
2: I just don't, it would be weird, Kelvin, that they lost a game and then there's like, oh, congratulations, when they had already gotten to advance out of the group, right?
1: Over the last few days, that's where the congratulations come from.
2: Yes.
1: Hey, you are in advance. Once the game ends, the storyline is, like, Lexi, 10 seconds, they didn't have to win. But you kind of would have preferred them to. I know it's a difficult managing lineups and yellow card guys and younger players and reserves, but you wanted to win, didn't you, Lexi?
3: 1,000%. It's like you said, you didn't have to win, but you should have won because now you can show that the armor isn't pull-proof. You can be beaten.
1: Even though it wasn't our full squad, somebody's going to roll their eyes and say, dude, those were our reserves. And
3: yeah,
1: I get
3: it. Yeah, but it's Turkey. They're going home. You shouldn't lose to them.
1: All right, well, there you have it. Lexi said it. We ain't say it. All right, on the way, we're going to have a conversation.
4: Such a pressure kick, and he made it look so easy.
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6: Well, we are getting to the business end of the group stage here, and we have very interesting situations brewing here in many different groups, including in Group H. In one game, we have a massive tournament underdogs, Cape Verde, as they're looking to secure qualification in their first ever World Cup appearance in what would truly be a Cinderella story as they take on Saudi Arabia. And then, of course, Spain taking on Uruguay in Guadalajara as Spain looks to secure top spot in the group. But more importantly, Uruguay more than likely needs a win to move on to the round of 32, so they are in desperation mode tonight against La Roja in Guadalajara. Welcome into the 2026 FIFA World Cup on iHeartRadio. My name's Anderson Hurst. I'm joined by former U.S. men's national team member Brad Evans and three-time national champion head coach Pete Fewing as we take you all the way to kickoff in Guadalajara between Uruguay and Spain. Of course, we originally were going to take the Cape Verde Saudi Arabia match, but because of the situation brewing here, Uruguay needing a win in Guadalajara versus Spain. They can also top the group if they actually end up winning that game. So it's just a fun matchup between these two sides. We will be carrying that game here on our play-by-play. But of course, here in studio, we will be keeping track of both games going on at once, keeping track of the live standings and all of that stuff. But before we preview this one here tonight, let's look at the earlier games today, starting with France, Brad Evans, as they beat Norway 4-1.
7: Yeah, and we kind of saw Norway took a page out of the U.S. men's national team's book and started 10 players that hadn't started before. And you kind of knew that that was coming. France only with four that hadn't played before and started. So they rested. Norway did, getting prepped for the next round. And France just said, all right, we're going to show you how good we are. And they put it on them. It was a quick 20-minute hat trick from Dembele. And he showed his class after not scoring only 8 goals in like 60 games with the national team. And now he jumps up to 11. So he's getting hot at the right time. Mbappe looks to be the top player in the tournament. When I watch him, it's the explosiveness. It's his body. It's the first step. He has the complete package right now. And to do what he's done at his age is incredible. They end up winning 4-1 against a Norway side that, like we said, was playing for next week.
6: Yep.
7: But that probably left a sour taste in their mouth. I don't want to lose 4-1 in that match.
8: No, not at all. And they had a penalty kick when it was 3-1, and it could have gone to 3-2, and it was a really poor PK for Norway. And had that happened, now all of a sudden you're within one goal of tying it up. And so, yeah, I agree with you, Brad. I think the U.S. losing 3-2 felt a lot less painful than Norway just waving the flag. I mean, before the game, Holland said, yeah, we're not going to win. And that's not a good sign. But they're on to the next one, and they know that they're going to move forward, so they focus on the next game.
7: I think for Norway, yeah. though, you know, Dembele scores in the 20th and literally kick off, and Norway goes down
8: right.
7: and scores, and it's all of a sudden 2-1. So they had some life.
8: Right.
7: But then France just completely dominated yeah. after that, and they've showed their class. That was my pick to win the tournament, yeah. and I'm not changing it right now.
8: Yeah, no, I'm with you on France as well. And Mbappe must be thinking, man, I had my chance to get a few goals
9: right.
8: today and move up the scoring, the golden boot ladder, catch up to Messi. So it was interesting to see the U.S. do that and then to see France do it as well.
9: Yeah, you're kind of seeing both, ways of going about it. The difference in between what Norway did and what the U.S. men's national team did is the U.S. men's national team had already secured top spot in their group. They really had, quote unquote, nothing in terms of the standings to play for. Norway, if they won this game, they could have topped the group, Brad Evans.
7: Yeah, I think for them, you're playing against France.
9: Sure.
7: You know that you're going to advance out of the group. Is it better to go for broke? You risk, what if Holland had gotten injured
9: sure.
7: and then popped a hamstring or rolled an ankle?
9: True.
7: And we've seen it in the tournament,
9: yep.
7: mostly in the third game, guys coming off with injury, muscle injuries. It's that fatigue. It's the heat catching up. Norway really played it safe here and said, we are playing for the next round. And they must be happy about who their potential next opponent can be as well.
9: Yeah.
8: The other thing is France wanted to stay in Boston.
9: Yes.
8: Right? So now, you know, for the U.S., their path up until the semifinals is all
9: West
8: California
9: Coast.
8: And Seattle
9: yeah.
8: if they continue to go through. So coaches are smart. This is a massive space between Mexico, Canada, and the U.S. And so if you can stay in one location, familiarity, time zones, all that play their part. But it is interesting to see how coaches view the process and you know, and for France to do what they did, to come out and say, we're going to thump you.
9: Yeah.
8: And then I thought, honestly, the U.S. wasn't as bad a game as the first half wasn't great. Second half
9: right.
8: was a good response.
9: Yeah. No, I agree with you. And you mentioned another thing that's kind of new for this tournament, too, because of the sites so spread out. Travel matters at this
8: yeah,
9: point,
8: absolutely.
9: Right? And even
8: yeah.
9: though you do have, until this point, a week in between games, it's going to start getting more and more condensed as we move along in the tournament. But it's a good, you know, another good point to think about. Quick thought on Senegal beating Iraq 5-0. They do secure a round of 32 qualification, Brad Evans.
7: Yeah, too little, too late.
9: Yeah.
7: If they would have saved two or three of those goals for a different game, they find themselves in the next round,
9: yeah.
7: right? And I think Senegal showed their class, but also Iraq gets a red card in the 13th minute
9: sure.
7: and had already conceded in the fourth minute. So for them to play catch up at that point against an athletic Senegalese team, you know, they did everything they could. But Iraq was just never going to make it out of that group.
8: Yeah, definitely a different level between the two, pace, strength. It's a nice momentum thing, though, to get that many goals in one game.
9: Right,
8: right.
9: Right, yeah. Okay, well, that sets up Group H tonight as Uruguay battles Spain in Guadalajara and Cape Verde battles Saudi Arabia in Houston. We'll keep an eye on both of those games. But just a reminder, you're seeing concurrent games because each group is finishing play at the same time, so you don't get the, hey, we lose, so you win, and we both move on, da-da-da-da, none of that stuff. It's all happening at the exact same time. So let's take a quick look at our Group H standings heading into the final game of group stages for them, and it's brought to you by the Home Depot. 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Well, as I mentioned earlier, Uruguay in a position where they more than likely need to win. And the reason why is because you're seeing kind of the third place teams at this point have a tough time moving on with 3 points. 4 points almost guarantees, I think it actually does guarantee qualification for the next round. So Spain is in first place as of right now with 4 points. They have a plus four goal differential. Uruguay in second with 2 points. Cape Verde in third with 2 points. Uruguay and Cape Verde could be flip-flopped because they both have two draws and have a zero goal differential at this point. Saudi Arabia can still move on if they find a way to beat Cape Verde and something magical happens in the Spain-Uruguay match. This is why this group is so wide open right now. There's a lot going on in this one. Brad, where do you think kind of this one plays out in the next 2 hours or so?
7: I have no idea. This tournament has completely confused me.
9: Right?
8: Yeah.
7: And this group especially, we've been keeping an eye on because Group H, we thought for sure it'd be Spain and Uruguay. Easy path through
9: exactly.
7: first two games, and we'd be calling this game saying, okay, they're going through to play whom? And now it's completely wide open. I mean, Uruguay wins this game. They go top of the group with 5 points. If you would have told them that after the first game, they
9: yeah.
7: probably wouldn't have thought it was going to happen, especially after the second game with a draw. It's just so wide open right now. And I hope Cape Verde makes it through.
8: Me too.
7: I hope they, this is their chance and the team that they wanted. If you went to their country beforehand and said, which team do you think you can beat out of this group? That would be the team Saudi tonight Arabia. That they think that they could beat.
8: And, what, and if you asked them what the score of against Spain would be, I don't think it would be a 0-0 tie.
7: I don't even think it would have mattered. Just let's focus on getting 3 points, our first 3 points in the tournament. So this is their World Cup final is tonight. Yes. We said that about the previous two games, but this is actually it right here. For them, I think it's a great opportunity. Shed some light on their country. Keep doing what they've been doing. And hopefully it goes, I hope it goes late so that there can be some drama in both games for seeding, because you know that both benches are going to be telling their team during water breaks, we got
9: to
7: go.
9: Yeah, let's get to our lineups for the Spain-Uruguay match, and they're brought to you by Fox One. The excitement of the FIFA World Cup is now streaming live on Fox One, the official English streaming platform to catch every unforgettable moment. Fox One brings the action straight to your screen so you never miss a goal. Download Fox One and experience the FIFA World Cup live. Brad Evans, who is Spain throwing out there today?
7: For De La Fuente, Simón is back in goal, and they'll stick with the same back four, Cucurella, Laporte, Cubarsí, and Llorente, and then the captain, Rodri, sitting in front of them. Pedri and Marino. Marino's first start, and he's played his way into a starting position. And Baena, Oyarzabal, and Yamal. And the thing about Yamal, I mean, he's got to have a star around him every single time. Oh, yeah. They have to keep him healthy, though. So hopefully, I think his mentality in this one is, let me get one or two early, and then maybe a halftime sub. Let me get some rest, my legs underneath me, and move on to the next round. But, I mean, you have Barcelona, Atletico Madrid. Some these players are unbelievable. Arsenal, whatever it may be. There's no reason why this Spain team shouldn't win this game.
9: Yeah, I think I'm going to try and match your pronunciation for Uruguay as we look at who Marcelo Bielsa is putting out there. You got Muslera in goal, Varela, Cáceres, Oliveira, and Sanabria as your back four. Manuel Ugarte and Rodrigo Bentancur will be your two holding midfielders. Canovio, Federico Valverde, and Araujo will be your midfield three, kind of attacking midfielders. And then Darwin Nunez actually does get the start today for the first time. So I'm interested to see how he kind of responds in his role in that one
7: as well. That's a surprise for me and maybe for you too, Coach. He hasn't performed well. A $55 million transfer to play in Saudi Arabia and only 9 goals. If you're a national team head coach, is that good enough to be in the starting lineup on a game that matters as much as this one?
8: Well, you never know, right, what goes on in training. Was he hot with finishing? Was he making good runs? Was his touches good? You know, coaches sometimes do things on instinct. You'll play a guy that you don't think that everybody else doesn't think should be starting. And then sometimes you put a guy in and say, I believe in you today. Don't make me look stupid.
9: Yeah. Right?
8: Go put the ball in the back of the net. You can do it. Your team believes in you. Let's go prove a point right now. And what better place than to do it in the World Cup?
7: Do you think it was the fact that he sat him in the second game and lit a fire underneath? We've seen coaches do it all over the world. You're going to sit and watch until you show me that you belong, and then maybe the last 4 or 5 days in training, he has brought a new attitude. That's the hope, at least.
8: I would totally agree with that. And good coaches do that. They know how to pull strings, right? They know how to push guys a little bit. Hey, I'm going to sit you down on this one, and let's see how you do in training. And then all of a sudden, we've seen it with our local Seattle Sounders. Brian Schmetzer will do that. And then there will also be times where he says, hey, he's had 3 great days of training. You must have seen that when you played.
7: Yeah, a little bit. But mostly, Clint was always going to start up top.
8: Good thing you weren't a forward.
9: All right, we'll come back, get our players to watch. And this one looks like Darwin Nunez might be a shout for the Uruguayan side. We'll get Coach and Brad's thoughts on our players to watch. Coming up next year, you're listening to the 2026 FIFA World Cup on iHeartRadio.
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0: Welcome back to iHeartRadio's coverage of the 2026 FIFA World Cup. Anderson Hirsch, Brad Evans, Pete Viewing with you. We're taking you all the way to kickoff between Spain and Uruguay in Guadalajara. Should be a fun atmosphere to Spanish-speaking countries in Guadalajara. 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Coach, we'll start with you. Who is your player to watch in this one today?
1: Well, I'm going with Darwin Nunez up front. He gets his chance, 27 years old. I love that age. That's the age of wisdom, right? But not declining health, right? So he's getting a chance. Coach has given him the start. And he's going to take advantage of it. I'm sure of it. How about that?
0: Yeah, I like that.
2: Yeah, the youngster, Lamine Yamal. I mean, let's go over his stats already at this age compared to Messi. Messi had one goal in 8 starts for Barcelona at this age. He already has over 120 games and 60-plus goal contributions.
0: Wow.
2: He is the next one. And so for us to be able to call this game, watch him in action, so and for cool. everyone to see him, it's been incredible. I mean, there's a lot of youngsters at this World Cup, but he is the one. Doué scored today for France. He's an incredible player. Mora starting at 17 yes. for Mexico. Incredible. But this guy is on another planet.
0: Yeah, I think for me, you mentioned Mbappe. He's been the most impressive player at the tournament. I know it's really just been one game for Lamine Yamal, but it's him for me. He's every time he touches the ball, he draws so much attention to him. And it's not just with his physical attributes. It's his skill. It's his soccer IQ. It's such a joy to watch someone so young dominate the game at the top level. It's so rare to see. For me, I'm looking at Federico Valverde for Uruguay because he's going to have to be a creative force. He's playing higher up in kind of a number 10-ish role for Uruguay on the national team. For Real Madrid, he plays a little bit deeper, more defensive responsibility. So he's asked a little bit more of on the offensive side of the ball to create a little bit more. And I think we have yet to really see what he can truly bring in that role in the first couple of games. But if he kind of breaks out today, Spain are going to go for it. They're obviously going to take a ton of possession. Uruguay are going to have their chances going the other way.
2: Yeah, I think for Valverde, yes, when you look at Real Madrid, he sits, but it's yeah. also scoring from distance, right. set pieces. But if he's higher up the field, you don't... When you're training at Real Madrid, even if you train as a 6, it's not like you're playing 11v11 right. every day. It's small-sided. It's 3v3. It's possession-based. He knows how to play in tight situations and unlock the opposing defense. So he's going to be relied upon. Look out for him, much like Messi, where he shows up late on the top of the 18.
0: Totally.
2: That's going to be Valverde's role today.
1: I saw a bunch of highlights today of all the goals being scored, and it's interesting to see how fast everyone plays.
0: Right.
1: And then you see Messi, and he's just... so much, not slower, but he thinks...
0: composed.
1: Yeah.
0: Yeah.
1: And he just kind of wanders into a space, completely deliberate.
0: Yeah.
1: He knows exactly what he's doing. But just to see the athleticism of all these players and then to watch Messi, and it's just a very different kind of feel.
0: Yeah.
1: It's calculated where he goes. The first goal he scored of the tournament, left footer, obviously, but he looked up, picked his spot. But they do it at such a different pace
0: right.
1: than... a Yamal or an Mbappe
0: right.
1: or a Dembele. It's just interesting to watch highlights at the same speed. It's not like they slow it down on purpose for the camera, but that's been very, and we're watching a highlight of it right now. He just knows exactly where he's going every single time.
2: For him, the game just slows down.
0: Yeah.
2: And
0: yeah,
2: it's pretty
0: yeah.
2: simple. I mean, at the end of the day, you want to put yourself in a position on the field where no one's around you.
1: Yes.
2: And at this level, you can't just take 3 guys and mark Messi because these teams are way too good. These players right. are way too good. So you have to keep your structure. Because as soon as you lose your structure, you're going to leak 2 or 3 from Enzo Martinez or whoever it is on the pitch. And you saw it today. Mbappe draws so many players, and yep. all of a sudden he dishes it off to Dembele, and bang, bang, bang, in 20 minutes, yep. goal, goal, goal.
1: Yes.
2: And it's the same thing with most of these players. But that's a great point. These guys are built on speed, athleticism. They're young. And even Ronaldo's at that spot right now, albeit he's had a true number 9, mostly a poacher in the box. As you age, he's just been able to be more mercurial and be in the right spots and think the game.
1: Yep.
2: Think mm-hmm. the game.
1: It's amazing when you look at the Spain's lineup with Barcelona, Man City, Barcelona, Atletico, right? And two, PSG. They've just, It's so fun. And then there's the other game going on at the same time.
0: Right.
1: And they come from a completely different world, football world. So,
0: but it's the magic of the World Cup, right? This is why it's going to be so cool to watch what's happening with Cape Verde, see if they get have a possibility to move on. If they get a win, they could even have, if they win, and I believe, they would have to, maybe if Uruguay wins as well, there would be some tiebreaker. If they score more goals, I think would be the next tiebreaker for that one. Cape Verde could top the group for all
1: there's
0: we know.
1: There's 500,000 people that live in Cape Verde.
2: It's an
1: incredible tiny little
2: story.
1: Island in Africa.
0: It's so crazy. And then, like,
2: everyone's rooting for them.
0: Yeah, exactly.
1: Oh, yeah. Well, they got a 40-year-old goalkeeper.
0: Yeah.
1: And, it's they're going to be the Farley Dickinson when they were the 16 seed and beat Purdue. Yeah. Right? So, actually, times 10 because it's the World Cup.
0: This is even a bigger moment than that. So, let's come back. Let's get our keys to the match for Uruguay-Spain as we count you down to kickoff. It's all coming up next year as you're listening to the 2026 FIFA World Cup on iHeartRadio.
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0: Welcome into iHeartRadio's coverage of the 2026 FIFA World Cup. We're just a few minutes away from kickoff in Guadalajara between Uruguay and Spain. Let's get our keys to the match from this one. I'm joined by Pete Fewing, Brad Evans, minus myself. My name is Anderson Hurst. Coach, what is your key to the match between Uruguay and Spain?
1: Well, Uruguay needs this win, no doubt. So getting service up front to Nunez, finding him in pockets of space. This is a loaded Spain team, so you've got to keep them off the scoreboard. Yamal is going to, as Brad said, I'm impressed that he says the best player in the tournament. So you've got to contain him somehow. But if you can't just contain him, you've got to defend very well for the players supporting around him. So Rodri, Pedri, Williams, Ruiz, this is a very loaded team. So I think to begin with, it's going to be cagey. It's a great atmosphere to play in. We're seeing the stadium is packed.
0: It's awesome.
1: In Guadalajara. So defensively be organized. Try to get service in. Be a little bit patient on this one. You don't have to win it in the first 10 minutes.
2: Yeah, I think for Uruguay, it's eliminate the silly mistakes. Last game against Cape Verde, yes. The wall splits, parts of seas, goal goes in, and then it's a bad back pass. Keeper comes all the way outside the 18. When Bielsa lost that game, the team lost that game, he went immediately to the locker room. He wasn't happy. This will be, like you said, a more inspired, and they know the opponent that they're playing now. They'll probably play better against this type of opponent than the previous two. And for Spain, don't just watch Yamal. The whole team has to be involved. Yes, he's going to draw two or three, but even if he looks like he's going to get stuck, he finds a way out of tight situations. Crash the box.
0: Yeah, this should be a very interesting one. There's so many different directions which this group could go. We're also going to be following the Cape Verde-Saudi Arabia match. We'll talk to you guys at halftime. Coming up next is kickoff between Uruguay and Spain. 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
3: Uruguay and Spain, a pair of draws in 1950 and again in 1990. And so much on the line. Well, we've all been shaken by the haunting images from Venezuela, a country undergoing a massive rescue effort following Wednesday's earthquakes. And there will be a pause to think of the victims and the loved ones.
4: Estimada afición, pedimos a todos los espectadores que se pongan de pie, si pueden, para guardar un minuto de silencio en homenaje a las víctimas de los terremotos ocurridos en Venezuela.
3: An important show of solidarity, letting Venezuela know our thoughts are with them. So Uruguay versus Spain, they begin the night with 2 and 4 points respectively, multiple permutations, also tying in Cape Verde against Saudi Arabia. That's going on up in Houston. This is going to be a fascinating confrontation. Uruguay on the brink of an early flight home if things don't go their way against the might of the reigning European champions. Spain have every intention of winning the group. And it's Spain in the white shirts, an early touch for Marcos Llorente, who's operating at right back. Unai Simón in goal. Rob, good evening to you.
5: Evening, Derek. Hello, everyone. Yeah, 2-4-3-3 is matching up today, and Bielsa tells everyone to press and tells his teams to press, and they need to take the game to Spain. But if they do, they could get torn apart today. Such is the control, the attacking flair of Spain. Oyarzabal in the middle of a front three that does contain out on the right-hand side. Lamine Yamal, the boy wonder. Darwin Nunez has been brought back in. There's 2 goals this year so far for him, for club and country. So they've got to find something from somewhere. They have to play the perfect game tonight.
3: That's what it might come down to. Sebastian Cáceres for Uruguay. Rodrigo Bentancur, element of risk about that. And Lamine Yamal snapping onto it. And it did take a deflection of Cáceres as that shot came in from Oyarzabal. Well, the danger was there. That was self-inflicted by Uruguay.
5: Well, so many of the goals so far in this tournament have been self-inflicted from Uruguay. And you're looking again at this. Just that little nick there. There's a difference between Marino getting at the far post and Spain taking the lead in the opening seconds.
3: Well, you don't need to be doing that sort of thing against Spain. Overcomes the first corner.